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1: Your Miramichi and area weather forecast, sunny today with a high of 24 degrees. The wind west 20, humidex of 26. Tonight a few clouds, the wind west 20 becomes light this evening, the low is 12. Sunday's a mix of sun and cloud, 30% chance of showers in the afternoon. The wind becomes west 20, gusting to 40. High of 25, humidex of 27. Sunday night showers, the low is 12. Monday's a mix of sun and cloud with a high of 20. Monday night clear, the low is 8. Outlook for Tuesday, a high of 22 and it's sunny. That's your Miramichi and area weather forecast.
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1: Your Miramichi and area weather forecast: sunny today with a high of 24 degrees. The wind west 20, humidex of 26. Tonight a few clouds, the wind west 20 becomes light this evening, the low is 12. Sunday's a mix of sun and cloud, 30% chance of showers in the afternoon. The wind becomes west 20 gusting to 40, high of 25, humidex of 27. Sunday night showers, the low is 12. Monday's a mix of sun and cloud with a high of 20. Monday night clear, the low is 8. Outlook for Tuesday, a high of 22 and it's sunny. That's your Miramichi and area weather forecast.
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0: This is the Weekend 22 Countdown, and I'm Josh Ashton. Coming at you with the top 22 Christian hit songs from all across the country. And hey, I hope you're having a fantastic weekend. Now, this weekend on the show, we're going to be joined in by KB as he drops by talking about how things over the past 10 years have impacted his relationship with God and perspective on life. You got the Afters paying a visit with Josh Havens revealing how their family relationships have been a huge part in supporting what they do as a band together. My man Bodie, he's also swinging in, opening up about seeing and experiencing God's presence in the still and quiet moments of life. And Torin Wells, he's going to be in too, telling us some of the things shared from the stage with teens and young adults. We also got new music on the show this week, one from the Afters, another from Anastasia Tolstikova, and of course, the top 22 songs for the week. So here we go, kicking off the countdown with Tin Rock as he makes the premiere at number 22. Here is Playlist on the Weekend 22.
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0: Our playlist today starts with Playlist from 10 Rock. It's debuting at number 22 right here on the Weekend 22 Countdown. Now, to say a lot has happened is an understatement in KB's life over the past decade. And we had a chance to catch up with the Christian hip-hop artist, and KB got to share with us how things over the past 10 years have impacted his relationship with God and his perspective on life.
1: I guess I could put it like this. It's made by the latest version of myself.
2: Oh, I like that.
1: And I think that the latest version of myself is a more mature, more vulnerable, a more healed, more focused, but also, I think, more aware of the complexities and the messiness of this world. Things were a lot clearer to me when I started my career, you know, like 10 years ago. You just thought the world was black and white. You know what I'm saying? Good and bad. And, you know, and God is good, devil's bad. Homeless people make me sad. Just simple kind of Christianity. But as I've gotten old and I have children and I am meeting all different kinds of people, and life itself is more and more difficult. You're losing people you love, friendships, and people die around you. You're finding that those simple answers aren't enough. You need to go deeper in your relationship with God, deeper into the scripture, lean into the wisdom of the Spirit. So that has created a more complex, more nuanced, but I think more helpful approach to music that's very much present in the album.
0: Hey, thank you, bud. And KB is on the countdown now. Here he is with Jordan Feliz. It's Familia on the Weekend 22.
3: Number 21.

0: That's Familia from Jordan Feliz and KB. One spot lower this week at number 21, right here on the Weekend 22. Now, Zane Walls, he's a pop artist out of Burnett, Texas, and he got his start playing music when his grandfather gifted him a guitar back at the age of 13. You can see those skills and plenty more on his Instagram at Zane Walls Official. And here he is on the countdown talking about Zane Walls as he's in with Nuh-Uh, inching up one to number 20 on the Weekend 22.
1: Number 20. Feels-

0: That's Zane Walls moving up one this week to number 20. It's Nuh-Uh right here on The Weeknd 22.
1: The Weeknd 22.
0: And what's up? I'm Josh Ashton. And yeah, these are the top 22 most played songs on Christian hit radio from all across the country. So as we work our way to number one on The Weeknd 22 charts, who's taking it this week? Will it be Tora Wells and Miles Minnick marking a ninth week at the top with

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4: Your Miramichi and area weather forecast: sunny today with a high of 24 degrees. The wind west 20, humidex of 26. Tonight a few clouds, the wind west 20 becomes light this evening, the low is 12. Sunday's a mix of sun and cloud, 30% chance of showers in the afternoon. The wind becomes west 20, gusting to 40. High of 25, humidex of 27. Sunday night showers, the low is 12. Monday's a mix of sun and cloud with a high of 20. Monday night clear, the low is 8. Outlook for Tuesday, a high of 22 and it's sunny. That's your Miramichi and area weather forecast.
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0: This is the Weekend 22 Countdown, and I hope your weekend is going great. I'm your host, Josh Ashton, and I'm bringing you your favorite songs this weekend from all across the country. Now, a little background on Evelyn Cormier. She was 19 years old when she auditioned for season 17 of American Idol. Well, yeah, Katy Perry said of Evelyn during her time on the show, literally one of my favorite voices I have ever heard in my life. But we don't got to take Miss Perry's word for it. You be the judge. Here's Evelyn Cormier in Like Me Better, making her countdown debut at number 19 on the Weekend 22.
1: Number 19.

0: That's Evelyn Cormier, premiering at number 19 with Like Me Better, right here on The Weeknd 22. And hey, don't forget The Weeknd 22. 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And now on the countdown, we happen to catch Jared Sanders falling two positions this week with Glory to the Lord on The Weeknd 22.
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1: That's Jared Sanders, and Glory to the Lord is dropping two notches this week, sinking to number 18 on the Weekend 22. Now, Good Weather Forecast, they are looking out for their fellow Christian musical artists, all right? So the band, they posted up a pic earlier this week of their toned weightlifting poses with the message to force Frankie Corey Asbury. It looks like y'all just started working out. We'd like to offer you some training sessions with us, but only if you want, boys. Nothing but love. You can see the highly suspected AI photo on the band's official Instagram page. And they have to be on the countdown now, dropping two spots lower down to number 17. I'm talking about Good Weather Forecast along with Geo. Here is Lows to Highs on the Weekend 22.
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0: That's lows to highs from Good Weather Forecast. Two spots lower this week to number 17 on the Weekend 22. And oh yeah, we are on our way to the number one song in the country. Check it out. Coming up on the countdown, we're going to be chatting with the Afters about how their family relationships have been a huge part in the band supporting what they do. Plus, we're going to get you caught up with all the latest music news when Rachel James pays a visit and more. It's on the way right here on the Weekend 22.
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0: This is the Weekend 22, and I'm Josh Ashton, your host, keeping you up to date with the hottest hit songs of the week. Hey, and I hope you're having a great weekend. All right, just in time for school season. It's back in, so you got the supplies, right? So grab a pencil, grab some paper, or pop open your smartphone and open up the Notes app. Because our next artist goes by the name of Lynn. Seems simple, right? If you like the song and you want to check him out, you are never going to find him. You spell it X-L exclamation point N-V. You know, just like it sounds. And he's crashing the countdown all the way up to number 16. Here is Lynn with Grace on Me, our highest debut of the week on the Weekend 22.
1: Number 16.

0: That one right there is our highest debut of the week from Lynn. It's Grace on Me, jumping all the way up into the countdown at number 16 here on the Weekend 22. Oh, and hey, don't forget the Weekend 22. We've got that toll-free comment line up and running for you. That number, it's 1-800-761-HITS. Okay, so it's there for you anytime, 24-7, just to let us know what you think about the show or to be able to share any other comments or questions that you might have. And we're wondering if maybe even you go out on a limb and share your story. Because we hear the Weekend 22, we know how God uses this music in our lives daily. And we're wondering if there's a certain song or artist he's used to make an impact in yours. Whenever you happen to think about it, don't hesitate. We would love to hear from you. Again, that number is 1-800-761-HITS. And now in the countdown, we've got Holy Spirit, Won't You Come Down from John the Kid as he moves up two more this week here on the Weekend 22.
1: Number 15.
2: If I had 10,000 tongues, I couldn't tell all that the Lord has done for me. So

bed for my wife and my kid. Holy Spirit, won't you calm down? Feel the verse, let it flow, let it rain down. Can't do it on my own, I'ma break down. Let the words that I speak be yours now. 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This life I'ma lose just to find truth. Buried my flesh.

0: That's John the Kid. Up two notches this week, taking home number 15 with Holy Spirit, Won't You Come Down, right here on The Weeknd 22. Oh, and by the way, The Weeknd 22, we've got that new Instagram account, and we'd love to be able to follow you back on yours, because yes, we do follow back, all right? So you can find us under the name The Weeknd 22 Countdown. And I mean, we are totally looking forward to connecting up with you. So again, you happen to be on the gram, just search for us at The Weeknd 22 Countdown. And now in the countdown, we've got Gladden, as we happen to catch him falling in reverse, dropping two down to number 14 with Good in My Soul here on The Weeknd 22.
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2: We got vices, we got pain. Yeah, we all go through it, so aren't we all the same? I got a thorn in my side, take it out from where it hides. Throw it in the fire, let it burn in the night.

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0: And right now, if you would, welcome my girl Rachel James in. She's here to get you caught up with all the latest music news.
2: Matthew West is back with another new single ahead of his album dropping next month, and this one feels especially timely. It's called Here in Heaven, and Matthew described it perfectly himself. Heavy days call for reminders that this life on earth is not the final destination. The song contrasts the weight of everyday life with the hope of what's ahead, but it doesn't just tell you to hang on until heaven. It holds on to truth that Jesus is present in both, King of here and King of heaven. Matthew said he finds himself writing about heaven often and probably will until he gets there. That's just the kind of songwriter he is. It's the second single from his upcoming album, Jesus is King, due out September 25th. A 12-track project built around one question: who is Jesus, really? The Jesus is King tour kicks off September 10th in Austin with 17 stops across the country. Tickets are available now at MatthewWest.com. And Here in Heaven is out now on all streaming platforms.
0: Oh, definitely. For the latest news throughout the week, don't hesitate. 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And as far as the countdown goes this week, plenty of music left, including the latest from Thunderstorm artists and new music for you from The Afters. And more. Yeah, there's still more. It's right here next on The Weekend 22.
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5: Your Miramichi and area weather forecast: sunny today with a high of 24 degrees. The wind west 20, humidex of 26. Tonight a few clouds, the wind west 20 becomes light this evening, the low is 12. Sunday's a mix of sun and cloud, 30% chance of showers in the afternoon. The wind becomes west 20 gusting to 40, high of 25, humidex of 27. Sunday night showers, the low is 12. Monday's a mix of sun and cloud with a high of 20. Monday night clear, the low is 8. Outlook for Tuesday, a high of 22 and it's sunny. That's your Miramichi and area weather forecast.
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0: Welcome back to The Weekend 22. What's up? I'm Josh Ashton, and we are counting down the top hit songs of the week. I want to say, hey, thank you so much for sharing part of your weekend with us. Now, our next artist on the countdown is named Artists. Thunderstorm Artists.
8: It's a little background. He was born and raised in a large musical family on the North Shore of Oahu, Hawaii. And he was a season 18 finalist of The Voice, getting to play alongside of mainstream acts like Jack Johnson, Train, the Zac Brown Band. But he's on the countdown now. Here he is with Useless. It's Thunderstorm Artists, crawling up one more this week on The Weekend 22.
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1: As we pause the countdown part of the show, just for a moment, because what we like to do each week is introduce to you a new song we think is a future hit in the making. And this week, our first pick for a future hit comes into us courtesy of an artist originally out of Mesquite, Texas. And we had a chance to catch up with Josh Havens, the lead singer for The Afters, and he got to explaining how their family relationships have been a huge part in supporting what they do as a band together.
3: I like to think about how when God orchestrated all this stuff, when he put this band together, he had to have been thinking about every single aspect of it, including our families, because we have some of the most supportive wives that you could ever ask for. And I can only think that God knew what he was doing down to the minute detail, and gave each and every one of us wives that are 100% supportive of what we're doing and have the same vision, you know, to play music and to minister with our music. And I mean, we couldn't ask for a better situation as far as their support of us. And there's been times in the past, you know, when we were trying to build up our following, trying to get out there, you know, as a new band. And there have been times when it's been disheartening. You know, you wonder, oh, is it going to go anywhere? And it's at those times that our wives have really stepped in and said, you know what, this is what God has called you to. And this is the mission that you have. You need to follow his lead through the good times and the bad. So it's been really encouraging to see how God has used them to keep us together as well.
1: Hey, thank you, Josh. And well, here he is with his band and our first pick for a future hit. It's The Afters. It's Gonna Get Better on the Weekend 22.

0: That's the new one from The Afters. It's Gonna Get Better, the name of it. And it happens to be our first pick for a future hit this week here on The Weekend 22. Oh, and by the way, be sure to check out our website at weekend22.com. Number one, that's where you can go to sign up for our Weekend 22 newsletters and even vote in our weekly polls. And you can get caught up on countdowns you happen to miss out on because they are being podcasted for you. 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And on the countdown now, we happen to find them sliding one. Down to number 12, here is Stephen Malcolm with Safe and Sound in Your Love on The Weekend 22.
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2: This is the Weekend 22 Countdown, and I'm Josh Ashton, your host. And I hope you're having a great weekend as we've been counting down the top 22 hit songs of last week. Now, if you happen to be on Twitter, if you happen to be on X, you know what I'm talking about. You'll find us right there alongside of you at Weekend 22 Show. And speaking of X, you can find our next artist on the social media app at I Am Tarian. Here she is with God Is For Me as Tarian takes a tumble. Just back one down to number 11 on the Weekend 22.
1: Number 11.

0: That's Tyrion, one position lower this week, down to number 11. It's God is for me, and it's right here on the Weekend 22. Now, check it out. Had a cool opportunity and chance to catch up with Bodhi and the Christian hip-hop, rock, worship artist. Got to share with us about seeing and experiencing God's presence in the still and quiet moments in life.
1: Just because God may have moved a certain way, you might have seen him move mightily. You might have seen him, you know, a miracle breakout, or maybe you went to youth. I mean, maybe you went to a youth camp and then like you just got rocked. And then you come home expecting everything to be different. But maybe your parents are still getting a divorce, or you're still struggling with mental illness, or maybe as an adult, man, I hate this situation I'm in, whatever it is. And we often think, well, if God doesn't look like I think he should, then maybe he's not listening. Maybe he doesn't care, or maybe he doesn't even exist. Understand the fact that just as much as God is in these big, mighty moments, and he'll move in miraculous ways, and I'll continue believing for those as long as I have breath in my lungs. But more often than not, I believe that he's with us in the stillness of his spirit, the quiet times, the prayer closet, intimate moments where it's just you and him. And we're often so busy looking in the sky for these grand moves of God that we miss just the common stillness of his spirit.
0: Hey, thank you, Bodhi. And he's got our number 10 song this week. It's Bodhi re-entering the countdown with Say So on the Weekend 22.
2: Number 10.

0: That's say-so from Bodhi, jumping back onto the charts all the way up at number 10 here on the Weekend 22. Oh, by the way, be sure to check out our website, talkingaboutweekend22.com. 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We could go on like this, but I don't want to waste your time because it gives you more time to enjoy it when you swing through right there at weekend22.com. And now on the Countdown is Hopeful. Yeah, they're flying up four more this week with Everything Is Better, becoming our biggest mover of the week on the Weekend 22.
1: Number 9.

0: That right there is your biggest mover of the week. It's Everything is Better from Hopeful, as they add four more positions to take them up to number 9 on the Weekend 22. And hey, don't go anywhere. Coming up next, we got your brand new poll question of the week. Yeah, Rachel James is going to swing back through to get you caught up with all the latest music news. And speaking of latest, we got to chat with Torrin Wells about some things that have been shared from the stage with teens and young adults that he's got for you. And more still to go right here on the Weekend 22.
1: The Weekend 22. The Miramichi Fire Department is reminding residents about the growing fire risk associated with lithium-ion batteries. 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
2: Your Miramichi and area weather forecast: sunny today with a high of 24 degrees. The wind west 20, humidex of 26. Tonight a few clouds, the wind west 20 becomes light this evening, the low is 12. Sunday's a mix of sun and cloud, 30% chance of showers in the afternoon. The wind becomes west 20 gusting to 40, high of 25, humidex of 27. Sunday night showers, the low is 12. Monday's a mix of sun and cloud with a high of 20. Monday night clear, the low is 8. Outlook for Tuesday, a high of 22 and it's sunny. That's your Miramichi and area weather forecast.
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0: Back with more of the Weekend 22 Countdown. I'm your host, Josh Ashton, coming at you with the best hit songs of the week. And hey, I hope you're enjoying your weekend. Now, no big deal. He just dropped a photo dump of the annual Holy Smoke Hip Hop Festival, along with the caption, "Community is greater than clout." You can check out the pics live from the stage, as well as backstage that also feature Lecrae, Andy Mineo, Miles Minnick, and many others on No Big Deal's official Instagram. And he's on the countdown now. Slipping one down to number 8. Here he is with Halvey and No Big Deal. It's Rooftop on the Weekend 22.
1: Number 8.
6: 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We'll bring you praise and we won't stop. It's not for us, it's for your heart.

0: praises to.
1: That's Rooftop from Halvia. No big deal. It's down a notch this week, taking the new home at number 8 on the Weekend 22. Now we got your poll results in from where we happened to ask you last time, because we're curious like that. What era did you grow up in? 7% said the 2000s. 9% said the 40s, 50s. 39% said the 60s, 70s. And a big 45%, my hose water drinking people, grew up in the 80s and 90s. Hey, I see you Gen X and elder millennials. Glad to have you part of the show. And hey, don't forget, we always have poll questions that we want to know and get your feedback on. So this week we want to know, how would you describe where you live? A big city? Maybe it's country mouse territory, a small town, or the suburbs? Go ahead, cast that vote. We're curious. You can do it right there at weekend22.com as we get back to the countdown with King from Gay Von Oven as we catch him falling one down to number 7 on the Weekend 22.
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3: Let me tell you about the King, reigning above, powerful and mighty, came down to love. He sits on the throne, highly seated, for his blood has atoned. He's a roller of stones, can't you see? 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

0: tell you about the king.
1: That is Gabe Vonhoven dropping a notch this week down to number 7. It's King right here on the Weekend 22. Now, Gio, if you hadn't heard about this yet, he is releasing a new full studio album. The title on it's called Promised Land, and it's going to come out September 25th. So the Christian rapper says of the upcoming record, at its core, the project is about trusting the author of salvation through every season. Not only when you're searching for the promise, but when you're finally living in it. And we got Gio on the countdown now as he jumps up 3 with me on the Weekend 22.
2: Number 6.
3: 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Rain, hail, shine, everything between them. Sun through the clouds, no one sees.

0: Oh, that one's three places higher this week, all the way up at number six. It's Gio and With Me right here on The Weeknd 22.
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0: And right now, if you would, welcome my girl Rachel James back in, who's here to get you caught up with all the latest music news.
2: Stephen Malcolm has a new single out, and this one has a pretty cool backstory. It's called Holy Water, and it features soul rebel Marley, Bob Marley's grandson. The track is a roots reggae-inspired song about finding hope, peace, and new life through faith after walking through brokenness and struggle. Malcolm said bringing Marley onto the record felt like a natural way to unite reggae's message of liberation with the hope found in God. It's a combination that works. Malcolm's background blending reggae, hip-hop, and faith-driven lyricism pairs naturally with Marley carrying forward his family's tradition of music centered on hope and upliftment. The result is something that feels both deeply rooted and completely fresh at the same time. Malcolm comes into this release with 8 Dove Award nominations to his name. His collaboration with For King and Country and KB, Yes, is up for Rap Hip Hop Recorded Song of the Year at the Dove Awards on October 6th in Nashville.
0: Oh, and don't forget, for the latest news throughout the week, swing through our website. You get caught up right there in a split second, weekend22.com. And as far as the countdown goes, stick around. We've still got plenty of music left to come. One coming at you from Josiah Queen, and another new one we're going to drop on you from Anastasia Tolstikova. It's coming up right here on The Weeknd 22.
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0: Welcome back to the Weeknd 22. Hey, what's up? I'm Josh Ashton, and I hope you're having a great weekend. And real quick, before we get back into the countdown, I know it's been hot out, so we're trying to think cooler thoughts, and we found some cool Christmas music news. So Stephen Curtis Chapman, the Music of Christmas Tour, it's returning this year. Heard a lot of great things about it, and the live holiday show is going to hit up 11 cities throughout the U.S., celebrating the 30th anniversary of Chapman's album, The Music of Christmas. The tour is going to kick off November 28th in Knoxville, Tennessee, and wrap up December 13th in Huntington, West Virginia. You want more info? Find it at StephenCurtisChapman.com. As we slide back into the countdown, now with Josiah Queen, as he's got Demons locked in for a fourth week in a row at number 5 on the Weeknd 22.
1: Number 5.

0: Checking in at number 5 for a fourth week? Yeah, that's Demons from Josiah Queen, stalled out right here on the Weekend 22. Now, what would a church denomination board meeting look like? You can go ahead and think to yourself quietly, because Joseph O'Brien, he's got an idea. You can check out the Christian singer-songwriter's lighthearted take on his official Instagram page, at J. O'Brien Music. And he's on the countdown now with Trust Fall. It's Joseph O'Brien holding steady in the same spot here on the Weekend 22.
1: Number 4.

0: fall.
1: That's Trust Fall from Joseph O'Brien as he spends his third week locked in at number four right here on the Weekend 22.
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1: As we pause the countdown one final time, because what we did earlier in the show was share with you new music from the afters. And our second pick for a future hit this time comes into his courtesy of an artist originally out of the Ukraine, but now resides in Brooklyn, New York. Talking about Anastasia Tolstikova with Streams of Light. Our second pick for a future hit on the Weekend 22.

0: That is our second pick for a future hit from Anastasia Tolstikova. It's Streams of Light, right here on the Weekend 22. Now, Halvey made the local news in Sacramento, California. If you happen to miss out on it, the Christian rapper was featured on K-Max's Good Day Sacramento morning show. You could check out the whole interview with Halvey on his official Instagram page. And he's in on the countdown now, sliding back one this week to the new home at number three, along with his bud, Connor Price. It's Halvey and Connor Price with Automatic on the Weekend 22.
1: Number three.

0: That's Halvey and Connor Price. It's automatic. Drop it back one this week down to number 3 on the Weekend 22. And don't go anywhere. We've got the top 2 songs remaining in the country. Who is hanging on to number 1? 3 guesses. Well, I mean, you only need 2. Next, you're on the Weekend 22.
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2: Your Miramichi and area weather forecast, sunny today with a high of 24 degrees. The wind west 20, humidex of 26. Tonight a few clouds, the wind west 20 becomes light this evening, the low is 12. Sunday's a mix of sun and cloud, 30% chance of showers in the afternoon. The wind becomes west 20, gusting to 40. High of 25, humidex of 27. Sunday night showers, the low is 12. Monday's a mix of sun and cloud with a high of 20. Monday night clear, the low is 8. Outlook for Tuesday, a high of 22 and it's sunny. That's your Miramichi and area weather forecast.
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0: The Weekend 22. Welcome back in. Hey, I hope your weekend is going great, and of course that you are enjoying the countdown. I'm your host, Josh Ashton. Now, Believers, they describe themselves as a Christian pop EDM duo blending biblical truth with pop anthems. So the duo says, if you love fun, upbeat music that's all about Jesus, we'd love for you to take part in our journey. Plus, hope you follow along. You can find them and maybe even follow along by spelling Believers, omitting all the vowels. B-L-V-R-S. And Believers, they're on the countdown now, climbing one position into the runner-up spot with More Like You, number 2 on the Weekend 22.
6: Number 2. 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

0: That one's continuing to inch up another this week, closer to that top spot. But this week, short by one at number two. It's More Like You from Believers right here on The Weeknd 22. Which does bring us to our number one song on the countdown. And we happen to catch up not too long ago with Torrin Wells and the Christian singer-songwriter. He got to share with us about some of the things shared from the stage with teens and young adults.
1: What we tell kids a lot is to, first of all, guard your heart. It's deceitfully wicked, the Bible says. So the Bible also says he'll give you the desires of your heart. So we have to be constantly praying that God purifies the desires of our heart, because our hearts don't always desire what God wants. Our hearts desire ultimately what we want. So we have to make what we want what God wants. And then the other thing is guarding your relationships, you know, and guy-girl relationships. You know, you can make choices that change everything, and now you have responsibility because you made a mistake and you don't get to do your dream. You have to do what just makes money and supports, you know, your poor choices.
2: Right.
1: So it's a lot of things like that. Being humble, being a servant, those are key decisions that have to be made.
0: Hey, thank you, Torrin. Bud, and here he is, Torrin Wells and Miles Minnick with Second to None, marking 9 consecutive weeks of the top spot here on The Weeknd 22.
3: Number one.

0: That is our number one song now for a ninth consecutive week in a row. It's Torrin Wells and Miles Minnick with Second to None, wrapping things up right here on the Weekend 22. Hey, before we roll out, I want to say thanks again to all of our guests for joining in, from KB to Josh Havens of The Afters, Bodie, and Torrin Wells. 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You can also find us on Instagram under the name The Weekend 22 Countdown. Our executive producers are Ken Farley and Brandon Rabar. The Weekend 22 is produced by Jason Burrows. Rachel James has you up to date with the latest music news and research and script for Weekend 22. They're made possible by Brandon Rabar. Hey, one last time, I'm Josh Ashton. As always, enjoy getting to spend my time with you, counting down the best hit songs of the week. Now I want you to have a great weekend, or what's left of it.
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6: Hey there, welcome to 20 The Countdown Magazine. I'm your host, William Ryan III, and we've got a lot to get to on this week's show. Now, for a little overview, in case you're listening for the first time today, I'll take you behind some of the songs on the countdown this week with some stories from the artists themselves. I've also got some brand new music for you to check out and vote on as part of our future fan favorite segment a little later. And when it comes to the countdown, there's a whole lot of upward movement this week. Now, songs are climbing and making some serious progress, but we've also got a few songs taking a pretty steep drop. So who's moving up, who's falling fast, and which song is debuting today? That's the big question. Have I got your curiosity up yet? Well, let's get to this week's countdown.
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3: What's up, y'all? It's your boy, Bay Turner, and I would love to share a little bit about the heart behind my song, Somebody's Praying. Y'all, I wrote this song when I was at total war with myself. I was stuck in patterns that I couldn't break, and I couldn't outrun this almost dark night of the soul. And I got up one morning to write a song, and this simple image came to my mind. It was my mom on her hands and knees. The Lord was showing me that she was interceding for me. And I realized in the moment, I wasn't still standing because I was strong or capable enough or good enough. I was still standing because someone else kept praying when I stopped. So I wrote this song for the moment that you realize that you've been held up the whole time because of someone else's prayers. You were carried without ever earning it. You were loved without ever deserving it. So I want you to know, in those dark moments, somebody's always praying.
2: Number 20.
7: 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Should damn be living

0: Prayin'.
1: That is Bay Turner, and he's kicking off this weekend's countdown at number 20 with Somebody's Prayin'. Last weekend, we debuted a new one from the band For King and Country, who's out on their European leg of their tour this week. That's got to be a lot of fun for those guys. Here they are with that new one called What If I Told You?
2: Number 19.
3: I'm sorry.

0: On the night you're falling all to pieces, you can bring your lonely heart to Jesus. What if I told you that I believe it?
1: They're at number 19 this weekend. It is for King and Country with What If I Told You on 20 The Countdown magazine. Well, I have a new song that's hitting our chart this week. I mean, are you as excited as I am about this? I've been talking about this artist lately because she and her husband Cody are expecting their very first baby this November. It's Leanna Crawford, and here she is to tell us about this new one called Thank God.
2: When I look back on my life, I can't help but thank God for all the times that he said no or not yet or I've got something better for you. Honestly, if it was up to me, my life would look a whole lot different. And even though I've experienced hard, messy, real human seasons, I can look back now and see that God was using all of it. So to you, if you've been in that season or you're in that season right now, know that God will not waste your pain. And I pray that one day you too can look back and say, thank God.
3: Number 18, new music.

0: has a new song this weekend here on 20 The Countdown Magazine. It is from Leanna Crawford, and it is called Thank God. She's debuting at number 18, so that's a big deal. Now, you might remember Leanna Crawford last weekend in our artist news, because I just mentioned that she made her Grand Ole Opry debut, which is an iconic venue in Nashville, Tennessee, that many artists have at the top of their professional bucket list. So she got to do that, which was real exciting. Well, I love when you talk back to me, and in a good way, of course. It turns 20 The Countdown Magazine into something you listen to, into something we experience together. So that's just so much better. Alex sent me a message that really covers a lot of ground. He told us about a miracle in his own life. When he was born on October 31st, his parents were told by doctors that he had a 0% chance of survival. But as Alex put it, God had other plans, and here he is today. Alex also let us know his favorite song on the countdown is Somebody's Praying by Bay Turner, which we just got to hear that one kick off our countdown this week. But he wanted us to know that Bay Turner performed in his hometown of Madison, Wisconsin this past Sunday with Colton Dixon. Now, Alex's teacher, Miss Chelsea, told him about 20 The Countdown Magazine, and he said he's really glad that 20 exists for such a great purpose. Well, Alex, thank you for sharing your story with us, the concert review there too, and your favorite song on the countdown. 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
4: Your Miramichi and area weather forecast: sunny today with a high of 24 degrees. The wind west 20, humidex of 26. Tonight a few clouds, the wind west 20 becomes light this evening, the low is 12. Sunday's a mix of sun and cloud, 30% chance of showers in the afternoon. The wind becomes west 20, gusting to 40. High of 25, humidex of 27. Sunday night showers, the low is 12. Monday's a mix of sun and cloud with a high of 20. Monday night clear, the low is 8. Outlook for Tuesday, a high of 22 and it's sunny. That's your Miramichi and area weather forecast.
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2: Hey, it's Michael from Cochran & Company, and our new song, What Grace Can Do, is for anyone who's ever felt the shame of past mistakes or current struggles. God is not waiting in anger to punish us for our wrongs. He's running after us to meet us right where we are, just like the prodigal son. He welcomes us with open arms. He throws a robe around our back and a ring on our finger. No condemnation, just love. That's what grace can do.
3: Number 16.

0: That is Cochran & Company making a 2-point jump up the chart with What Grace Can Do on 20 The Countdown magazine. You know, they have such a way of taking a big truth and putting it into words you can carry with you. That song, What Grace Can Do, is a reminder that grace just isn't something that we talk about at church. I mean, grace changes things. It meets us where we are. It takes what feels broken and gives us a reason to believe there is still more ahead. And maybe that's exactly what you need to hear right now at the top of our show today. But whatever you're carrying, whatever you wish you could maybe change about your story, just don't underestimate what grace can do. Maybe this song is speaking to you. You want to share your story with someone? 20thecountdown.com is the place to do that. And you never know, your story could be an encouragement that someone else needs to hear today. 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
1: Coming up.
0: Well, in just a few minutes, we are going to hear the story behind Revival. That is the new song from Jeremy Camp, and he's actually coming by to tell us about that song, so you don't want to miss that. And we still have 15 more to go, so if you're just jumping in, you haven't missed too much of our countdown this weekend. I'm sure your favorite song is still on the way if you haven't heard it already.
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4: Hey, what's up? This is Jeremy Camp. I'm going to share a little bit about my new song, Revival. I was actually scrolling through Instagram, and I saw all these people saying, Revival is happening now. There's sold-out stadiums everywhere. And although I know that revival happens, crowds could happen from that, but really, revival is, it starts with us. It starts with our heart, saying, God, I want to walk in purity. I want to walk in holiness and truly stepping out in that. So my encouragement, not that you can't have big crowds, and big crowds don't actually always equal revival. It begins with our heart. So check your heart and say, God, what do you want to do with me so I can walk in the fullness of who you are?

0: That is Forrest Frank at number 14 this weekend here on 20 The Countdown Magazine. That is a song just simply titled OK. You know, he actually has this really cool thing coming out. It's a special Jesus Generation Tour Edition vinyl. So if you got an old record player, this might be your thing to grab. Well, next is a song from Tasha Layton. And if you haven't seen the video on YouTube about this one called Meet Me in the Valley, you have to go check it out. Here she is with that song this week on 20 The Countdown Magazine.
1: Number 13.

0: That is number 13. It is from Tasha Layton, and it's making a one-point jump to land there. It's called Meet Me in the Valley here on 20 The Countdown Magazine. Well, because this show is broadcast literally around the world, we have the privilege of hearing voices from all over. This next one is from Michael in Australia. Let's hear what he had to say.
1: Hi, it's Michael from Wollongong, Australia. I love listening to 20 The Countdown each and every weekend. In fact, I listen on my motorbike as I'm riding around the streets of the Illawarra. It's just so uplifting and inspirational. Keep up the good work.
0: Wow, thanks, Michael. I love that picture, too, of you riding around on your motorbike, listening to the music, maybe singing along, too. You know, the people next to you are pulling up beside you going, what is he singing to? But that is a really cool picture. So thank you so much for taking the time to send that message in. And I'd love to hear your voice, too. Maybe you're in a part of the world. Maybe you're right here in the United States with me. 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I mean, you can literally go there and record your voice right on the website and send it to us. It's super easy if you haven't tried it yet. And Michael just recorded that himself on his phone, and he emailed it to us, so that's always an option too. However you choose to get in touch, just do it right now. Today's the perfect day to do it.
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6: Your Mamershe and area weather forecast: sunny today with a high of 24 degrees. The wind west 20, humidex of 26. Tonight a few clouds, the wind west 20 becomes light this evening, the low is 12. Sunday's a mix of sun and cloud, 30% chance of showers in the afternoon. The wind becomes west 20, gusting to 40. High of 25, humidex of 27. Sunday night showers, the low is 12. Monday's a mix of sun and cloud with a high of 20. Monday night clear, the low is 8. Outlook for Tuesday, a high of 22 and it's sunny. That's your Mamershe and area weather forecast.
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0: Artist News. Three things you need to know. Number one.
1: Well, by now, I'm sure that you have heard about the passing of Dolly Parton that broke just this last week. At the age of 80, she passed away, and I'm heartbroken about this, seriously. And while most of us know Dolly for her country music, she did have a really special connection to Christian music, too. Now, her history with the GMA Dove Awards goes back more than 35 years ago when she performed the song He's Alive on the Dove Awards stage, and that was back in 1990. And over the years, she has received multiple nominations and wins. She even was nominated for a Dove Award this year. Now, the Dove Awards shared a clip of Dolly performing He's Alive on their stage, and take a listen to this from back in 1990.

0: Don't you love that iconic voice there? She is going to be so missed. That was Dolly singing back in 1990 on the Dove Awards stage, He's Alive. Now, Dolly also worked with some of the biggest names in Christian music just recently, too. She joined for King and Country, for God Only Knows, and Zach Williams in the song There Was Jesus, which went on to win a Grammy. Now, her faith was such an important part of who she was, and you could hear that come through in so much of what she did. She really was one of a kind, and what a legacy she leaves behind.
1: Number two.
0: Well, Jamie McDonald has a new song out, and it has a pretty cool connection to The Chosen. That is the popular TV series based on the life of Jesus. Now, this song is called Roots, and it's inspired by the series and the idea of staying rooted in your faith when the storms come. And The Chosen actually featured the song during their global watch party this past weekend, with Jamie joining them as a special guest. Here's a little bit of that song.

0: number three.
1: Well, if you love new movies, then you're going to love this new biblical film that's coming to theaters next month. And Michael W. Smith is helping bring it to the big screen. It's called Daniel and the Fiery Furnace, and he is serving as one of the executive producers for the film. Now, the movie is about Daniel in the courts of Babylon, and it eventually gets to the moment we all know so well, that fiery furnace. Daniel is told to worship the king's gods, but he refuses to compromise his faith, and, well, we all know the story, how it turns out. And the cast is pretty interesting, too. Mina Massoud, who you might recognize as Aladdin from Disney's live-action Aladdin, plays Daniel. And Elijah Alexander from The Chosen plays King Nebuchadnezzar. Now, it's always interesting to see how filmmakers bring these familiar biblical stories to life, and I'm curious to see what they do for this one. We'll have more information about Daniel and the Fiery Furnace up at our website at 20thecountdown.com.
0: You're up to date. That was three things you need to know. Now, back to the countdown with William Ryan III.
1: Well, after 23 weeks of being here on the countdown with this one, CeCe Winans has our longest running song this week with Worthy of It All. Here it is on 20.
0: Number 11. Oh!

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1: 20, welcome to our second half of 20 The Countdown Magazine. I hope you caught the first half because only one of the songs in the first half was in the same spot as last week. So we had chart movement all over the place. Now, if you need to catch up on what you missed, we have the show playing 24/7 at our website at 20thecountdown.com. And we also have a full chart up there. So if you just want to take a peek at that, you can do that as well. But coming up, we have six tracks moving toward the top. Three are holding steady and only one slid down a bit. So stick with me and help me count down the top 10 remaining songs of the week.
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1: That was Toby Mac at number 10 this week on 20 The Countdown Magazine. And John Reddick, this guy is making a 3-point jump up the chart with this one. Here he is singing Holding On 20 The Countdown Magazine.
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1: This is Zach Williams, and this is the story behind my song, Wait For Me. I wrote this song during a time when I felt completely lost. I've been walking through life trying to figure out everything on my own, carrying things I should have laid down years ago. And the more I tried, the harder the road got. One day I finally looked up and prayed, God, I need some direction. And what struck me was realizing He had never left. He was just there patiently waiting for me to turn around. Every detour, every stumble, every mile, every time I walked in the wrong direction, He kept guiding me back. The song is a reminder that even when we take the long way home, God still waits for us.
0: Number

0: is Zach Williams, number 8 with Wait For Me on 20 The Countdown magazine. You know, he is out on fall tour with a special guest that you heard a little earlier on our show, Cochran and Company. I'm sure they are having so much fun being together on that one. And you know what else is fun? It's fun to hear how you discovered this countdown. Wanda in Maryland has been a part of our 20 family for more than 8 years and said at that point she had just moved and somehow the radio station found her. That's pretty cool. Now, it was the only Christian station that she could pick up, and she's grateful she did. She told us, "Christian music has become my favorite, like a friend who is always with me." And that's a pretty powerful description. You know, music that meets you wherever you are and reminds you that God is with you. You can't beat that. I want to thank you for listening for all these years and for making 20 a part of your Saturday. We'll be here next week, too, and I hope you'll be listening. Now it is your turn. Just like Wanda did, reach out and tell us your story. 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
7: Your Mamershe and area weather forecast: sunny today with a high of 24 degrees. The wind west 20, humidex of 26. Tonight a few clouds, the wind west 20 becomes light this evening, the low is 12. Sunday's a mix of sun and cloud, 30% chance of showers in the afternoon. The wind becomes west 20, gusting to 40. High of 25, humidex of 27. Sunday night showers, the low is 12. Monday's a mix of sun and cloud with a high of 20. Monday night clear, the low is 8. Outlook for Tuesday, a high of 22 and it's sunny. That's your Mamershe and area weather forecast.
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1: Number 7 from Chandler Moore here on 20 The Countdown Magazine. Well, this next guy has a full Spanish version of this next song out, so you got to go check that out wherever you listen to music. Here is Matt Marr with his latest called Gonna Be All Right on 20.
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0: After climbing three spots to land there at number six, we're celebrating Matt Maher this weekend. That is a song called Gonna Be All Right on 20 The Countdown magazine. Well, last weekend, I filled you in on a little story about my daughter, Bailey, moving her into her upstairs apartment that we found out like the day before that we were going to be doing when it was like 100 and something degrees here in Texas. We're not bitter about it, though. We're actually doing okay with that. But I wanted to tell you a quick little story about my son Morgan and his wife Ari. You know, they just got married back in December, and I know they're young, and but they knew. You know, when you know, you know. And they got married, and just a couple of months ago, they got to bring home a little puppy. So I guess you could say we have a grand dog right now, which has been so cool because we didn't have any pets in the house as they were growing up. Now I did when I was little, but my wife Christy, I think she had a dog at some point, but it didn't go so well. So she's never really been like a dog person, but she has been falling in love with this little dog named Herman. He is a, I think it's called a something doodle. It's like a Bermadoodle, I think is what it's called. But anyway, like a mix between a couple of dogs there, and he's getting pretty big pretty fast. But we love to go down and take him for walks in our little downtown area here in Roanoke where we live and just play with him. I mean, he doesn't bark at all, which I think is very unique. And so she kind of likes that about the dog. But he's super cute, super playful. So we've been having a blast. So any opportunity that we've had just to say, hey, we'll take the dog for you, we are jumping at it, which has been so cool to see Christy making that little comeback there because she was a little nervous about having a dog around, but now she is all in. Just loves that little guy. She's even told me a couple of times, I kind of miss Herman. Can we go see him? So, I mean, that is awesome. But I'm sure you have a cute little pet there maybe at your house. Maybe you got a picture that you want to share. I'm going to put some pictures of Herman up at our website and on social media for you to see. But of course, I would love to see a picture of your fur baby. So post a picture on social media, tag us in it, or you can send it in. You can email it to us there. All the ways to get in touch are at 20thecountdown.com. But I would love to see a pic of your family with your little furry family member, of course.
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0: Well, just to remind you that there are so many radio stations around the world that are airing this countdown that you're listening to right now, and that is a really cool thing. 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
6: Hi, I'm Dave Schreiber, Program Director for Arizona Hope in Prescott, Arizona. 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
8: What's up, guys? This is We the Kingdom, and this is the story behind our song, Rescue Me. Y'all, we just want to give you a melody to put to an age-old story of David and Goliath. Man, he had some crazy faith. And it's amazing what God can do when we have faith like that. And we just pray that this song will be a huge encouragement to you guys to know that whatever giants you're facing out there are not impossible to fall to the ground in God's name.
1: Number five.

0: number 5 here on 20 The Countdown Magazine. It's from We The Kingdom, called Rescue Me. All right, it is now time to announce the winning future fan favorite. I played new songs last week. One of them was from Chris Tomlin called Doesn't He? And the other one was from Elevation Rhythm and Josiah Queen called Amazing. Those are your two picks for the future fan favorite. Then we sent you over to vote for those songs at our website. And the one that had the most votes, I'm going to play for you right now. And I'm happy to report that after tallying up all the votes, Chris Tomlin got it. Here he is with Doesn't He on 20 The Countdown Magazine.
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Isn't that an awesome song? That is the winning future fan favorite pick for this week. It is from Chris Tomlin. It's called Doesn't He Deserve It All. I love that one. I am sure that one's going to be on our countdown very soon. I mean, without a question there, of course. But thanks for picking that one. We get to do it again now, though. I'm going to play a new song for you now and then another one after this, and I'm going to have you go vote on your favorite. The first one's from Tarian. It's a new one called You Remain.

That's the new one from Tarian called You Remain, the first pick for the future fan favorite. The next one's from Francesca Battistelli. This one is a new one called He Will.

0: That's a new one from Francesca Battistelli called He Will. The song that you got to hear before that one was from Tarian. It was called You Remain. Those are this week's picks for the future fan favorite.
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0: Well, he just hit our top five last week, but he's moving up a spot this time. Here is Micah Tyler with his latest call,

0: perfectly.
1: That's Micah Tyler, number four this time with Perfectly on 20 The Countdown magazine. You know what I love about 20 The Countdown? 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
1: 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I want to find out, because it could be Phil Wickham and Crowder again. It could be someone new like Josiah Queen, who was at number two last week. 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
7: Your Miramichi and area weather forecast: sunny today with a high of 24 degrees. The wind west 20, humidex of 26. Tonight a few clouds, the wind west 20 becomes light this evening, the low is 12. Sunday's a mix of sun and cloud, 30% chance of showers in the afternoon. The wind becomes west 20 gusting to 40, high of 25, humidex of 27. Sunday night showers, the low is 12. Monday's a mix of sun and cloud with a high of 20. Monday night clear, the low is 8. Outlook for Tuesday, a high of 22 and it's sunny. That's your Miramichi and area weather forecast.
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1: That's number three here on 20 The Countdown Magazine, Ain't No Way, from Jamie McDonald. By the way, I had a little story about her in her artist news, so if you missed that, head to 20thecountdown.com to check it out. Next, it is our number two song here on The Countdown, and it is from a familiar artist, Josiah Queen. Here he is to tell us about Demons.
2: I wrote this song with a couple of close friends, and it really comes from a journey of battling depression, anxiety through different seasons of my life. The enemy has tried to attack my mind, but I've learned there is real power in the name of Jesus. When his name is spoken, darkness has to leave. This song is a declaration that fear doesn't win and lies don't get the final say. If you've been fighting battles in your mind too, I hope this song reminds you that there's hope and there's freedom.
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0: For the third week in a row, this top spot belongs to Phil Wickham and Crowder. Here they are with It Really Is Amazing Grace.

It really is Amazing Grace, the number one song in Christian music from Phil Wickham and Crowder, here on 20, the Countdown Magazine. Well, I'm William Ryan.

0: The third, thanks so much for hanging out with me this weekend and helping me count down these top 20 songs. It would be so boring if I was just doing this all by myself. So seriously, thanks for being here with me this weekend. And if you are not shy and you want to say hello, head over to our website, 20thecountdown.com. 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Those two new songs, they need your vote. All right, I think that wraps up this week's show. I can't wait to talk to you next week.
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2: Your Miramichi and area weather forecast: sunny today with a high of 24 degrees. The wind west 20, humidex of 26. Tonight a few clouds, the wind west 20 becomes light this evening, the low is 12. Sunday's a mix of sun and cloud, 30% chance of showers in the afternoon. The wind becomes west 20 gusting to 40, high of 25, humidex of 27. Sunday night showers, the low is 12. Monday's a mix of sun and cloud with a high of 20. Monday night clear, the low is 8. Outlook for Tuesday, a high of 22 and it's sunny. That's your Miramichi and area weather forecast.
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1: 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Yeah.

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1: Your Mamershe and area weather forecast: sunny today with a high of 24 degrees. The wind west 20, humidex of 26. Tonight a few clouds, the wind west 20 becomes light this evening, the low is 12. Sunday's a mix of sun and cloud, 30% chance of showers in the afternoon. The wind becomes west 20 gusting to 40, high of 25, humidex of 27. Sunday night showers, the low is 12. Monday's a mix of sun and cloud with a high of 20. Monday night clear, the low is 8. Outlook for Tuesday, a high of 22 and it's sunny. That's your Mamershe and area weather forecast.
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0: If you could use a little extra encouragement in your day, you've come to the right place. I'm Keith Stevens, and welcome to Keep the Faith.
1: And I'm Donna Cruz. Whether you just have the smaller stresses frustrating you, or you have a major hurdle in life to overcome, there's something for you here, and it sounds a lot like this.

0: we have a choice to be in an active mode, which is independent of how anybody or anything reacts to us. And he didn't tell anybody anything was wrong because in Brian's mind, nothing was wrong. He says, I can't wait to find out what God has in store for me next.
1: If I leave angry, I'm coming back. 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I made a terrible error, but this is what I can promise you, my daughter. I will never leave you again. I trust you.

our homes are supposed to be a place of comfort and safety for the ones we love most. Next on Keep the Faith, a story of how one man started rebuilding the bridge of trust

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2: 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It can be easy to mess up and cause your family to question your commitment to them. And once that happens, it's often a long road back to rebuilding trust. 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
3: Back in the 1980s, my wife and I wound up apart. It wasn't her fault, it was mine. I went off and lived some ways that I'm very ashamed of now. It hurt her, but it also hurt my two daughters. Now, I did see them every other weekend. It's the only thing I did right during that time. After 3 years apart, we finally worked through our problems. I came to my senses. I asked Alice to take me back, and she did, and we remarried. One daughter was 6 when we divorced. She was 9 when Alice and I finally put our life back together and remarried each other. By the time she was 10, I was traveling and speaking around the country, and every time I left the house, she cried inordinately. I didn't want to ask because I thought I knew the answer, and finally I did. Honey, why do you get so upset when I leave? You know, airplanes are safe. I'll be back. And she looked at me and said, really? There was a time when you didn't come back. How do I know that you're really going to come back this time? And so I assured her, if I leave angry, I'm coming back. If I leave happy, I'm coming back. If I leave in no mood at all, I'm coming back. I made a terrible error, but this is what I can promise you, my daughter. I will never leave you again. You see, this is the relationship recipe. People need to have comfort and commitment to know that you're there in the good days and the bad days and every day. And if you've already messed that up, you need to go do what I did. Not because I'm perfect. As a matter of fact, I did it because I was imperfect. Going back to my daughter and saying, please forgive me. And I promise you I'll be there for you from now on. Now, don't make that promise if you're not going to keep it. Comfort of commitment. Remember that phrase. They say

when you start declaring the truth of who you are, it will overshadow any facts that of your past that try to pull you down. It would be very easy to stay as a victim. And the truth is, we've all been a victim of something. And the next step is surviving. But the goal isn't to just survive. The goal is to become that overcomer. And an overcomer is someone who not only knows who they are, but now they're actually bringing other people to freedom.

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3: Weather. Your Miramichi and area weather forecast: sunny today with a high of 24 degrees. The wind west 20, humidex of 26. Tonight a few clouds, the wind west 20 becomes light this evening, the low is 12. Sunday's a mix of sun and cloud, 30% chance of showers in the afternoon. The wind becomes west 20 gusting to 40, high of 25, humidex of 27. Sunday night showers, the low is 12. Monday's a mix of sun and cloud with a high of 20. Monday night clear, the low is 8. Outlook for Tuesday, a high of 22, and it's sunny. That's your Miramichi and area weather forecast.
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1: Hey, I'm Keith Stevens. In today's fast-paced world, stress can hit us and get us down really at any time. Susie Larson has written books like Fully Alive and Your Powerful Prayers, and she shares how it's important to sometimes know our limits.
2: God is not obligated to keep us healthy if we keep grinding our gears. He's not the one asking us to drive at that pace. And I will say there's a certain arrogance in it if we think we can do it without consequence. People let us hit the wall. I did 15, 17 years ago and learned some valuable lessons about my limits. And I'm telling you, if we can be humble enough to respect our limits and then say, God, you are the one with no limits, you will find growth in your life that's sustainable. You really can't go through life and keep your health without a consistent bedtime. So that might need to be your very next tweak is say, you know, you might doing it kicking and screaming, but your body will thank you. This is where moral failure happens. This is where shortcuts happen. This is where people implode. This is where their accumulative stressed life catches up and there's a disease that hits them out of nowhere. We open ourselves up to so much destruction when we think we are above needing rest and then we brag about it to everybody else. Until you're content to be misunderstood, you'll never be able to do everything God wants you to do. And to be content to be misunderstood is to say, I wish I could do that, but I just can't. I know my limits, but it's become one of the greatest gifts of my life is to be able to say no and say yes and ultimately know that I serve an audience of one.

0: Sometimes all you need is a story to remind you that there's hope. Steve Brown has one of those. And we've teamed up with Steve and the rest of our friends at Key Life to help make encouragement contagious right here on Keep the Faith.
1: I'll never forget the hospital visit. I asked the lady if she was scared, and she replied, "Are you crazy? This is a hospital. People die in hospitals." I loved it. You know, not only hospitals, but life is kind of scary, isn't it? When I'm on an airplane, and I've never put all my weight on one of those things yet, and the weather's bad, I always check out the pilot and the flight attendants to see if there is perspiration on their upper lips. In a panic mode, I do the same thing with God. There's never any perspiration on his upper lip. Makes me feel better. As long as he's cool, I'm cool. I'm Steve Brown. You think about that. Share what you just heard with a friend. Go to youthinkaboutthat.org.
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4: 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The same things that trigger laughter, the same things that actually cause us pain.

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1: I'm Donna Cruz. It may have been a while since you've had a good laugh. If that's you, maybe that's exactly what you need right now.
2: Come from a good family. My mom had a beehive hairdo when I was a kid. And I'm not lying. At night, my mom used to wrap her head with toilet paper. Am I making this up, friends? Unbelievable. Took her out TPing houses. Come on, mom, spin faster. Will you get with the program?
1: Nick Arnett is a family-friendly comedian who's written the book Me, We, and Glee.
3: What causes laughter? You know, there are two ingredients in all humor. One is the element of surprise. But there's another element in humor that people often overlook, and sitcoms are completely based on this notion, and it's called conflict. It's something that has gone awry, something has gone wrong, and we can relate to it because that's life. So we have the unexpected and we have conflict. Those are the two things in humor. Now, what causes anxiety? What causes stress? What causes fear? What causes worry? The unexpected and conflict. Isn't that interesting? The same things that trigger laughter, the same things that actually cause us pain. I think that's why God gave us humor, to balance things out. Humor is a wonderful way to reduce stress. Try to think negative thoughts while you're smiling. You can't do it. And you know what? The shortest distance between two people is a good laugh. Have you ever had a good laugh with somebody? They're in the same room, you're laughing at the same joke. Maybe you couldn't even stand that guy, but you were laughing together and you had a certain bond. You related to something together. Try it.

0: find encouragement for the roller coaster of life on Keep the Faith.
1: Things are getting real. 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I know you got this.

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Man, I think I was like quite the little individualist. Like, oh, don't worry, I'll do it myself. And man, I mean, people fed me and my family for like over a year. Because what people usually don't know is that most of your problems are really practical. It's like, I'm too tired to cook. 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And like, you feel so embarrassed getting it and so grateful because holy cow, you definitely needed it. 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
5: I'm Paul Fredericks with some contagious encouragement here on Keep the Faith. 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It's about learning to dance in the rain.

0: 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There's hope in front of me. There's
1: a light I still see it. Hey, this is Danny Gokey. 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
2: In 2013, my two children and I were homeless. I lost my job. So I was getting jobs here and there, off and on, and it was just not making ends meet fast enough. And then finally, I asked one of my part-time jobs. I'm a caregiver. And I asked them to give me full-time hours. So they said, well, we have a client, but she's an at work. God just told me just be obedient. And I went there, and that was in 2013. I'm still there taking care of. My patient is 87 years old, and her daughter has been such a blessing to me and my children. I was in school, and she's paying for my tuition to go to school. She has no idea how much she has blessed our family. And she had no idea of the days that I was coming to work for her. I didn't have any more life left in me. I was just about ready to give up. She's an angel. She changed my whole life.

0: Hi, I'm Keith Stevens, and I'm so glad to be able to spend some time with you today here on Keep the Faith.
1: And I'm Donna Cruz. We all know that sometimes life can be hard, and you could just use a little bit of encouragement to help get you through the day. Well, here, it sounds a bit like this.
2: No, this isn't true. This label, this dot, this identity that I've given myself, this isn't who I was created to be.
3: 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I'm going to be all in. We are going to lock ourselves in this marriage and throw away the key.

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1: Making well with my soul. 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Making well with my soul. I need a peace that only heaven knows. Jesus, could you please just sit and cry with me till I can sing?

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1: I'm Donna Cruz. It can be tough to overcome our fears and move forward in life. Sometimes it's fear of the unknown or fear that we're going to fail. Maybe you've been there. Our friend Max Licato has written many books that deal with things just like this, including Anxious for Nothing.
2: One of the things that help us deal with fears is to put words on them. Because as long as fear is some nebulous, ill-defined force, as long as it's an evil force, then it really seems scary. But if you put words on it, like, you know, I'm afraid that when I apply for a job, somebody's going to turn me down. Okay, that's it. I could handle that. It won't be fun, but I could get through that. But fear comes at us like this loud sound with no particulars. It's just like a noise, ill-defined. And that's where I think the devil likes to leave it. But when we, like Jesus in the garden, he said, take this cup from me, this particular challenge. Would you help me face this? When we take that specific challenge and put it in words, that brings it down to size, and we can face it with God's help.

0: liar. I take responsibility for my action. I take responsibility for my attitude. I take responsibility for my thought. I just refuse to let things just happen to me because it doesn't work. It works when I say to myself, Jillian, you have a choice. You can either respond to this or you can react to this. And when I react, it doesn't quite work out. When I respond with peace or joy or forgiveness, then it seems to always find its way around.
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4: Your Mamershi and area weather forecast, sunny today with a high of 24 degrees. The wind west 20, humidex of 26. Tonight a few clouds, the wind west 20 becomes light this evening, the low is 12. Sunday's a mix of sun and cloud, 30% chance of showers in the afternoon. The wind becomes west 20, gusting to 40. High of 25, humidex of 27. Sunday night showers, the low is 12. Monday's a mix of sun and cloud with a high of 20. Monday night clear, the low is 8. Outlook for Tuesday, a high of 22 and it's sunny. That's your Mamershi and area weather forecast.
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1: Hey, I'm Keith Stevens. Maybe you've been asked that question. Where do you see yourself in 5 years? If your marriage right now feels hopeless, you might imagine yourself in a more fulfilling relationship. Shanti Feldhahn has written books like The Surprising Secrets of Highly Happy Marriages and The Good News About Marriage. She says that relationship can be with the same person.
2: This group of researchers studied these people that were very miserable in their marriages and struggling, and that may be where some people listening are today. And this study followed those people for 5 years and found that almost 80% of those people that were the most miserable, if they stayed married for 5 years, that almost 80% of them were very happy 5 years later. And it's because there is a power that is unleashed when you say, you know what, no matter what, I'm going to be in this. I'm going to be all in. And okay, what is it that happens? And this one husband, he put it this way. He said, it's what happens when you say, we are going to lock ourselves in this marriage and throw away the key. Because what happens before then, if you haven't done that, it's really easy to do things to protect yourself. Like, you know, maybe you have the little bank account on the side. Or maybe, you know, you share things with a good friend that you would never share with your spouse because you're kind of holding back just a little bit. But what those things do is that they build a wall. And so this couple that I was talking to, they said everything changed when they realized, you know what? We got to get rid of the separate bank accounts. We've got to stop keeping secrets. We've got to recognize we are in this marriage for a lifetime. So we better figure out how to make this work.

And I think a lot of people have things in their heart they want to do, and they're like, wow, you know, when I have the plan together, when I have it all figured out, then I'm going to do something great. But the reality is, the miracle is in the one step that you think you can't take in the beginning. It's getting people to do the things that's been in their heart for so long as they're driving down that road. I want to do this. I'd love to make a difference in this way. And encouraging them to get that process started and watch what happens from there. Change me.

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3: 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And then when life throws a paradigm at us, like you have to work or you go through a divorce or something, then all of a sudden your agreement kind of is, it's challenged.

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1: I'm Donna Cruz. In the chaos of this world, we sometimes feel that we're stuck on the giant hamster wheel of life, and we just can't get out. Rachel Marie Martin is a single mother of seven and author of The Brave Art of Motherhood. She shares some very useful ways to get unstuck in our daily lives.
2: Most of us get stuck because we've made an agreement with ourselves. We think, I'm not a good mom if I work. And then when life throws a paradigm at us, like you have to work or you go through a divorce or something, then all of a sudden your agreement kind of it's challenged. In order to keep the agreement in place, we, without realizing it, often make excuses. For me, it was the excuse of being busy, or it was the excuse of when the kids are grown, then I'll take care of myself. And then what happens is we have the agreements, we make the excuses, it becomes our reality. It's like a circle looping around. The reality enforces whatever agreement that we've made, that maybe I won't start riding until the kids are older. And then we perpetuate it by being busy. And in order to get unstuck is we have to rewrite the agreement. We have to understand what we're telling ourselves. No, this isn't true. This label, this dot, this identity that I've given myself, this isn't who I was created to be. And then break down the excuses. Why are we saying no to ourselves in this moment of time? Why are we saying yes to being busy and not being busy doing the things that really matter? I've gone.

day-to-day basis. Everybody is seeking redemption for mistakes or struggles or suffering that they go through. Everybody seeks love, companionship, children, a family, a way to figure out how

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3: Your Mamershe and area weather forecast: sunny today with a high of 24 degrees. The wind west 20, humidex of 26. Tonight a few clouds, the wind west 20 becomes light this evening, the low is 12. Sunday's a mix of sun and cloud, 30% chance of showers in the afternoon. The wind becomes west 20, gusting to 40. High of 25, humidex of 27. Sunday night showers, the low is 12. Monday's a mix of sun and cloud with a high of 20. Monday night clear, the low is 8. Outlook for Tuesday, a high of 22 and it's sunny. That's your Mamershe and area weather forecast.
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2: I thought I'd given everything over to Christ, and then I realized that there was one thing that I had held on to that I had just called my own, and that it was nobody else's, not even God. And it was my dream to become a veterinarian, because I've had that dream since I was a little girl, and it was always just my dream, nobody else's. And I realized right then and there that I hadn't given everything up to God. He wanted that from me too. I just said, fine, you know what, if that's what you want. I've lived like the past few months trying to live without you, and it's been the most miserable time of my life. So if this is what you want, it's yours. And there was such peace in that, and just letting that go. So God is good, and He is faithful in His promises, but thinking that you're going to do it on your own, it's not going to work. And by the way, I did just graduate from vet school.

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0: The classics live on here at Christian Music Rewind. I'm Shawn Michaels with Sarah Groves, who tells us how she first got started in Christian music.
1: Well, music has always been a hobby for me, but it hasn't always been my career. Before I was in full-time music, I was a high school teacher. I taught history and English, 10th grade, and I loved it. But I was doing music on the side, and I was playing with a band, and just for the fun of it. We did a concert one night for Fellowship of Christian Athletes, and because FCA was a school group, we were able to put posters up all over school. I think a lot of students who wouldn't come to a concert like that came because they wanted to see their history teacher in a rock and roll band. After the concert, a lot of students came up to me and were talking to me about the music, and one in particular came up. I had invited her to come to the concert because I knew she was really into spirituality. She and her mother are members of Wicca, which is a witches convention, and I said, I know you're into spiritual things. I think tonight might be a real spiritual night. You should come. So she came, and after the concert, she came up to me, and she was crying, and she said, Miss Groves, do you have anything I could take home, a tape or anything? And at the time, I didn't have anything. I had not really thought about that. And my husband and I began thinking and talking and said, if she would take this message home, the message of Christ on a tape or CD, then I want to give that to her. So that began the process. We started out making a tape for family and friends, and it just grew from there.

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0: 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You know, he was the aspiration of a young country star, Faith Hill, back in her teen days. Faith said growing up, she listened to a lot of Southern gospel music, and her dream at the time was to sing with Michael English. Hey, Michael, I wonder if she'll still take you up on that. Well, hey, I'm Shawn Michaels, and here's this week's Mystery Sound Quiz. 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

Christian Music Rewind and John Gibson, who got his start singing with Stevie Wonder and Michael Jackson in his early days. But there's one star that John Gibson gave his own start to, MC Hammer. Yeah, in fact, Hammer's first appearance was on a John Gibson album in the mid-80s. And Hammer could have been a big hit in Christian music, but the record label actually turned down Hammer for a deal, stating that rap was just a passing fad. Well, hey, Shawn Michaels here, and coming up, it's this week's look back at chart history. We've got the retro top three countdown later, but right now, it's another classic that lives on with Nicole Nordeman. Here's her 2003 Dove Award-winning song of the year, Holy, on Christian Music Rewind.

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3: We're heading back to 2002 this week on the Retro Top 3 Countdown. Well, as American Idol was wrapping up its first season, these were the three biggest hits on the Christian music charts, starting with three Australians known as the Paul Coleman Trio. From their first American release, this is Turn, at number 3 in 2002 this week on the Christian Music Rewind Retro Top 3 Countdown. How can you

0: Christian Music Rewind and the second native Australian band on the Retro Top 3 Countdown from this week in 2002. That's Newsboys and Million Pieces at number 2. Well, I'm Shawn Michaels, and Jars of Clay are no strangers to hitting the top of the charts. But with their song Fly, it might have been their most personal. Here's Jars member Dan Hasseltine getting inside the music.
1: The song Fly is a very unique song for Jars of Clay because it's actually one of the first songs we've written that is taken directly from a story, a personal experience, and almost written in story form. It is a song that is about a couple who were engaged, and this young lady ended up with cancer that came out of remission, and so they were married and spent their entire marriage in a hospital room watching her deteriorate. The song is about the questions that she asked, the doubts and the fears that came into play while they would sit there. It really, for us, is just a powerful song to explore this whole concept that when you go to heaven, when you die, you do it alone. You know, at least in a human form, you don't take any of your friends with you. It's you and God, and that's a very scary thing for people. It's a very lonely place to be. We just heard from different people about their bedside conversations about what it was going to be like. Is there a heaven? Is there truly a God that will greet us? What do the angels feel about this sort of thing happening? And will I really be alone? And so we really took all those elements and tried to make a song that really spoke to the heart of those questions.
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0: Today, our fellow citizens, our very freedom, came under attack.
3: The president has described this apparently as a terrorist attack.
0: In a series of deliberate and deadly terrorist acts.
4: Witnesses who saw it said it looked like a commercial airliner.
0: Thousands of lives.
5: September 11th, 2001. Most people remember it as the day of the tragic terrorist attacks. But it was also the
6: New York's Twin Towers are gone.
5: First worship album, which might just have been the right thing at the right time. Here's Michael telling us why he decided to make a worship project.
0: And I pray they will be comforted by a power greater than any of us.

0: Well, first of all, I've been a worship leader for 20 years, so this is nothing new for me. So I'm very comfortable leading worship. Matter of fact, it's one of the things that I love doing most. But to make a long story short, I think it was several things. I think it was my seeing these kids when we, because we've been doing praise and worship at the end of our sets, especially the festivals, for the last 2-3 years, and seeing these kids, these 8-9 year old kids with their arms raised in the air, weeping and crying, and just this real move of God. Of that would be the most powerful thing in the whole set that we did, was the worship time. But the two things that really were the catalyst to me is some things that happened at New River Fellowship, which is the church that I belong to and lead worship there. And there were some moments at worship that were just absolutely almost too much to take. And, you know, God kind of sent his power in a miraculous way. And, you know, it was just out of the blue. We didn't, you know, I don't know if we sang the right songs or whatever it was, but something happened that was pretty amazing. And then it was my involvement in The Call, which was the thing in D.C. last year. I had 500,000 kids on the lawn up there. And the passion and the crying out to God from these kids. And it just was life-changing for me. And so I just thought, you know what, maybe now's the time to do this worship thing that I've wanted to do for a long time and just pick out the songs that I love. What are the songs? It's the first album I've ever done that I didn't record everything that I wrote. But that wasn't the issue. It didn't matter if I wrote the songs or not. And I picked out the songs that move me, that make me cry and draw me to the heart of God. And we decided to kind of go for it.
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1: Wednesday night and Sunday morning and Sunday night. Every time the doors were open, we were there. My daddy was a deacon and my daddy was a dictator. We did not have a vote every 4 years whether or not we're going to go to church. We went to church. If the preacher was going to wash the windows on Thursday night, we filled our pew and we watched him do it. And don't think I didn't try to get out of going to church like any normal kid. Many times I said, "Daddy, I'm too sick to go to church." He'd say, "Throw up and prove it." And if you couldn't throw up, you went to church. And if you did throw up, he'd say, "Now, don't you feel better? Let's go to church." My daddy was a deacon, and his arm could wrap around our church 4 times and never leave his shoulder. Find the back of my head, pow! If I was real bad, you know where he took me? To the old sanctuary. And every church ought to have an old sanctuary. Our old sanctuary was haunted. It had shadows of dead choir members on the walls. He'd pop me on the back of the head. I'd look up. He'd say, "Come with me." "Where are we going?" "The old sanctuary." "What for?" "Choir practice."
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0: 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I'm Shawn Michaels, and once again, it's time for this week's Mystery Sound Quiz. 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
0: Well, that's this week's Mystery Sound Quiz. It's two metalhead slackers taking us on a historical journey through time to complete their science project in the 1989 film Bill and Ted's Excellent Adventure. Well, hey, Shawn Michaels here, and there's more classics coming up. And up next, we're going to get inside a classic with Stacy Orrico. 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
0: Stacy Orrico scored her biggest mainstream hit back in 2003 with There's Gotta Be More to Life, but it's a song she almost wasn't able to record.
5: More to Life is a song that I fell in love with from the first time I heard it. Kevin Kadish, who I wrote the song Stuck With, brought me this song, and he said, you know, I wrote this with this other artist, Lucy Woodworth. It might be going on a record. It might not. I don't know. But I just, he said, it almost kind of reminded me of you or something you would sing about, so I just wanted to play it for you. I heard it, and I said, why did you play that song for me if I can't have it? Like, can you find out if I can have it, if Lucy's really using it? Because I just loved it, and, you know, melodically and musically and everything, but the lyrics were just so strong. It talks about, you know, searching for satisfaction and fulfillment in the wrong places, and we try to fill our lives with whether it's money or relationships or love or whatever to satisfy us, and those things aren't lasting. And so I just thought, oh, it'd be so amazing if we could get this song to play on pop radio. Like, everybody can relate to this, but if I could have, you know, if I could be at concerts having thousands of people singing these lyrics, that would be like the most incredible thing ever. At first, nobody was really that excited about it. And I was like, guys, come on. And like, we don't think it's a single. We think it needs a new chorus. And I was like, oh, it's so good. So we, kept pushing it, came back at the end. It was like, we still needed one more song, and More to Life had kind of been pushed aside. And I said, please listen to More to Life one more time. And everybody sat and was like, this is it.
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Sunday morning praise, your classic hymns, current Christian news from around the world, and worship music that will revive your spirit. Here is John Stewart.

Good morning. That was Darlene Check with Amazing Grace. What a way to start our program today. After that beautiful day in the park yesterday, with all the Christian music and all the beautiful testimonies, people from all over the province were there. It was a very special day. We'll talk about it a little more as we go on this morning. We got some great things for you this morning. We're going to get it going with Bethel Music. The song is called The Blood.

Anthem Lights with Holy, Holy, Holy. Well, this is the week where we start thinking about going back to school. A lot of wonderful things happened this summer. Some things happened in my life that I didn't know if they were wonderful or terrible, but I think they're turning out to be wonderful because they're going to make me a better person. Anything that makes you a better person, I hate to say this, is probably good. And sometimes becoming a better person requires a bit of tears.

0: 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It's a lovely place. 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I always say God gave it to me. All I had to do was drive the nails. And then there's a mansion on the other side, and I don't know if it's going to be streets of gold and all of that. 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Let's have a look at our forecast.
1: Your Mamershe and area weather forecast. A mix of southern cloud today, 60% chance of showers. The wind becomes west, 20 gusting to 40. High of 25 with a humidex of 27. UV index 6 or high. Tonight, cloudy, 60% chance of showers this evening. Clearing overnight. Risk of a thundershower early this evening. The low tonight is 11. Tomorrow, a mix of sun and cloud with a high of 20. Tomorrow night, clear. The low is 8. Tuesday, it's sunny with a high of 22. And Tuesday night, clear with a low of 8 again. Outlook for Wednesday, mix of sun and cloud with a high of 22, and that's your Mamershe and area weather forecast.
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The Bible says the name of the Lord is a strong tower. The righteous run in and are safe. Isn't that wonderful? Great Plains Choral did A Mighty Fortress. That's a song written, I would say, by Martin Luther. Carmen is here now to sing for us. I love this song. I try to play it quite regularly. His name is wonderful.

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Guy Penrod with the old rugged cross. I've been saying that this is the week where we think about going back to school. Kind of feel like I've been in school all summer. My wife fell and broke her wrist on one arm, and cracked the humerus on the other arm. She fell off her bicycle. It's been a big learning curve for both of us. I think it's been healthy in some ways. I think it's been difficult in other ways. But I think I have learned a lot about suffering in the process. You know, the Bible says of Jesus that he learned obedience by the things he suffered. Here's Gold City with a great classic, Amazing Grace.

0: our Mamershe and area weather forecast. Mix of southern cloud today, 60% chance of showers. The wind becomes west 20 gusting to 40. High of 25 with a humidex of 27. UV index 6 or high. Tonight, cloudy, 60% chance of showers this evening. Clearing overnight. Risk of a thunder shower early this evening. The low tonight is 11. Tomorrow, a mix of sun and cloud with a high of 20. Tomorrow night, clear. The low is 8. Tuesday, it's sunny with a high of 22. And Tuesday night, clear with a low of 8. Again, outlook for Wednesday. Mix of sun and cloud with a high of 22. And that's your Mamershe and area weather forecast.
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Elevation Rhythm with Washed. You know, this is the time in our program where I ask you to pray for Life Radio. And, you know, my wife was the keeper of the books for Life Radio and helped a lot in the administration. Then, you know, with the fall from her bicycle, she didn't have hands all summer. I had to do some of that, too. And I used to say, twice the work and half as many hands. But with God's grace, we got through the summer. Say a prayer that God will help us financially, that he will help us spiritually, that he will help those who speak on Life Radio, those who listen to Life Radio, those who support Life Radio. We're all one big family. Here's Sarah Sadler. 'Tis so sweet to trust in Jesus.

Belange, you know what a great, I went down to hear him at the Wesleyan Center in Moncton, and my wife said, why don't he sing some of his own stuff? And really, he had sang all evening his own stuff. His own stuff are some of the great classics the church learned to worship in this century with. He's an amazing guy, very humble, very beautiful guy to listen to. Anyway, Tommy Hunter is here now with a beautiful song, and it should be the prayer of every saint. And I think it is most of our prayer, just a closer walk with Thee.

The 8 o'clock hour is where we switch from the old classics to the great worship music of the day. And the reason we do that, the 9 o'clock hour, is where we listen to the Word of God. I have a message for you. Several others do. Well, to prepare your heart, now is the time to worship. Now is the time to get involved in letting the eyes of your heart be open so God can speak to you. Phil Wickham, Creator. Great.

It was Chris Tomlin, the beautiful song named Jesus. We sang quite a bit so far this morning about Jesus. I gave a little appeal a few weeks ago for financial help for Life Radio, and some of you responded in a very special way, and we want to say a great big thank you. If there's others of you who have not yet responded, we would so appreciate hearing from you. I know that we have a large audience. People tell me all the time they listen to Life Radio. We have a very special miracle that just took place. God sent a technician from the other side of the world. Our sound, if you notice, is so much better than it used to be. And now when you turn to 96.5, it pops up on your screen, Life Radio. All of that because God believes in miracles. Here's Jeremy Camp, Everlasting God.

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1: We had a beautiful day in the park yesterday. Special music. People from all over the province were singing. People came from all over the province to listen. We were trying to reach homeless people, people drug addiction, and people who were hurting. And I think a fair amount of that happened. I heard some amazing testimonies, some beautiful, beautiful singing. Anyway, it was a beautiful day, and a lot of the church was represented there. Let's take a moment and listen to our forecast.
2: Your Mamershe and area weather forecast. Mix of southern cloud today, 60% chance of showers. The wind becomes west, 20 gusting to 40. High of 25 with a humidex of 27. UV index 6 or high. Tonight, cloudy, 60% chance of showers this evening. Clearing overnight. Risk of a thunder shower early this evening. The low tonight is 11. Tomorrow, a mix of sun and cloud with a high of 20. Tomorrow night, clear. The low is 8. Tuesday, it's sunny with a high of 22. And Tuesday night, clear with a low of 8. Again, outlook for Wednesday, mix of sun and cloud with a high of 22, and that's your Mamershe and area weather forecast.
0: We never get tired of the old hymns, and we have some of the best coming up now.

Matt LaFade is a local guy. He's from the St. John area, helps lead worship there in the church, cherish the moments. Well, we've had some moments this summer that I don't know if I should cherish or not. Only time will tell. And, you know, when suffering comes into your home, sometimes the nights are long, sometimes the days are long. But sometimes, through that suffering, we learn to care about others. And that's so important. So I think we cherish moments where we learn, where we grow. Things don't always have to be, you know, sky high and a real good feeling to be growing.

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That was We the Kingdom with Jesus Does. You know, the early church used to meet each other with this greeting, "The Lord is risen." And the response would be, "The Lord is risen indeed." And you know, that should be still our response. Matt Maher is here to sing right now about that very thing. Christ is risen.

0: Kristen Stanfield with Come to Jesus. Well, this morning, you know, we have some great messages from the Word of God. I see that my staff have picked a message that I preached back in August of 25, and it's a great message. It's called The Great Invisible Kingdom. So that'll happen to start the 9 o'clock hour, and well, we got more. There's one from Derby called New Beginnings. So it's just going to be a great morning here on Life Radio. We're going to pause right now and have a look at our forecast.
1: Your Mamershe and area weather forecast. Mix of southern cloud today, 60% chance of showers. The wind becomes west, 20 gusting to 40. High of 25 with a humidex of 27. UV index 6 or high. Tonight, cloudy, 60% chance of showers this evening. Clearing overnight. Risk of a thunder shower early this evening. The low tonight is 11. Tomorrow, a mix of sun and cloud with a high of 20. Tomorrow night, clear. The low is 8. Tuesday, it's sunny with a high of 22. And Tuesday night, clear with a low of 8 again. Outlook for Wednesday, mix of sun and cloud with a high of 22, and that's your Mamershe and area weather forecast.
2: We never get tired of the old hymns, and we have some of the best coming up now.

Shane and Shane, His Mercy Is More. Well, we're going to go into the Word of God now for just a few minutes. Well, I guess for the next hour. And then I'll be back in the 10 o'clock hour.

0: 19 and verse 12, he said, therefore, a certain nobleman went into a far country to receive for himself a kingdom and to return. Isn't that an exciting verse?
1: Amen.
0: Jesus gives this verse a couple of weeks just before the cross. He has ministered for 3.5 years, during which time he is recorded as saying 127 times the word kingdom. So it was a big part of what Jesus said while he was here on earth. The context of this sentence, found in Luke chapter 19 and verse 11, as they were listening to these things, he proceeded to tell a parable because he was approaching Jerusalem and because they thought that the kingdom of God was going to be brought to light and shown forth immediately. So he had to give this story to correct something that they were thinking in their minds. Within the next 2 months of his ministry, a lot of big things will happen. He will ride into Jerusalem at the applause of the people, but it will be not on a horse, but on a donkey. In doing so, he will fulfill both what Isaiah and Zechariah had said. Matthew chapter 21 and verse 5 says, "Say to the daughter of Zion, or to the inhabitants of Jerusalem, behold, your king is coming to you, lowly and riding on a donkey, on a colt, the foal of a donkey, a beast of burden." So he said, he will be coming in, but not on a horse. He'll be coming in as your king, but not on a horse, as normal. He'll be on a donkey. The next week he would appear before Pilate to be judged, and Pilate would pronounce him as king. In John chapter 19 and verse 14 it says, "It was now about noon on the day of preparation for the Passover, and Pilate said to the people, 'Look, here is your king.'" And so he had just been called king by the people the week before, and now Pilate is calling him king. And the cross had a sign over it. And I found it very interesting that all four gospel writers look at the sign. Every one of them talk about the sign that Pilate put over his head. And Luke says this about the sign, "And the superinscription also was written over him in letters of Greek and Latin and Hebrew." And so the sign, "Jesus is King of the Jews," was written in the Jewish language, Hebrew, and the two dominant Gentile languages. I find that interesting because it was though God wanted everyone to know he was the king. As the humble king of the world, think about this, as the humble king of the world, in the next 3 days, he would destroy every enemy that mankind had. Fascinating thing, isn't it? Within the next few hours, he will shed his blood and pay the price of the sin of the world. This week, I led a couple of people to Jesus, and they weren't known in the community as being good people, and they weren't known to themselves as being good people. But I was able to tell them, when Jesus died on the cross, the Son of God died on the cross. Think about it. He paid for every sin. The price is immense that he paid. Paid for every sin ever committed on planet Earth. John says this when he introduced him. The next day, in John chapter 1 and 29, the next day John sees Jesus coming onto him and says, "Behold the Lamb of God, taketh away the sin of the world." The sin of the world. He covered every sin. What a wonderful thing, eh? The next thing he will do is rise from the dead. It was an interesting thing that when they buried him, they worried. I find that interesting. It's an interesting thing that they placed a human guard at the tomb to make sure his body stayed there. In Matthew 27, verse 62 to 66, it says, "The next day on the Sabbath, the leading priests and Pharisees went to see Pilate. They told him, 'Sir, we remember what that deceiver once said while he was alive. After

0: 3 days I will rise from the dead. So, we request that you seal the tomb until the third day. This will prevent his disciples from coming and stealing his body and telling everyone he was raised from the dead. If that happens, we'll be worse off than ever. If he comes out of that grave, we're all in trouble. If that happens, we'll be worse off than we were at the first. Pilate replied, "Take guards and secure it the best you can." So they sealed the tomb and posted guards to protect it. I read that this week and I thought, I think the devil worries a lot. Yeah. Within hours of that event, those guards will be lying on their back, the stone will be rolled away, and Jesus will have destroyed the power of sin, the power of hell, and the power of death. Hallelujah. It's time to shout, I'd say. He told John on the Isle of Patmos, he said in Revelations 1 and 17, "When I saw him," he said, "I fell at his feet as dead, and he laid his right hand upon me, saying unto me, Fear not, I am the first and the last. I am he that liveth and was dead, and behold, I am alive forevermore. Amen. And I have the keys of hell and death." Thank you, Jesus. You know, it's not a hard job to lead someone to the Lord when you know that. Shortly after that resurrection, he would ascend into heaven, and he would send back the Holy Spirit. In Acts chapter 1 and verse 9 to 11, after saying this, he was taken up into the cloud while they were watching, and they could no longer see him. And as they strained to see him rising into heaven, two white-robed men suddenly stood among them. "Men of Galilee," they said, "why are you standing here staring into heaven? Jesus has been taken from you into heaven. Someday he will return from heaven in the same way that you've seen him go." Amen. How many believe that? Hallelujah. But Jesus said this just before he went. In John 14, in verse 18, or 15 to 18, he said, "If you love me, obey my commandments. And I will ask the Father, and he will give you another advocate, who will never leave you. He is the Holy Spirit, who leads into all truth. World cannot receive him because it isn't looking for him and doesn't recognize him. But you know him." This concept of not recognizing him, I stumbled when I read that the other day, because I thought sometimes he comes to church and we don't recognize him. I wouldn't say sometimes. The world cannot receive him because it isn't looking for him, doesn't recognize him. But you know him because he lives with you now and later will be in you. I'll not abandon you as orphans. I will come to you. This kingdom that Jesus talked about 127 times is not powered by gasoline or diesel or electric. It's not powered in any of those ways, or nuclear even. It is powered by the Creator God living in us. Amen. Fascinating. Hallelujah. Unbelievable, isn't it? And it has that tremendous power of doing what we can't. Paul says this in Romans 8 and verse 11. "The Spirit of God that raised Jesus from the dead lives in you." That's fascinating. Maybe we need to slow down here and think about that a little bit. The Spirit of God that raised Jesus from the dead lives in you. Amen?
1: Amen.
0: The Spirit of God, the same Spirit that brought Jesus from the dead, lives in you. That's big, isn't it? And just as God raised Christ from the dead, He will give life to your mortal body by the same Spirit living within you. When the Spirit that raised Jesus from the dead landed on the apostles, Peter preached a message that convicted the hearts of everyone there. And there were like 3,000 there. Acts 2 and 37 says, "Now when they heard this, they were stung or cut to the heart. And they said to Peter and the rest of the apostles, 'Brethren, what shall we do?'" I want to say this. God spoke to me big time this week on this very subject here. When a preacher is anointed and speaks, he doesn't just change your mind, he speaks into your heart. I'm saying that because I want you to be that preacher this week. When you speak to people around you, it's not trying to convince them. It's injecting a word of faith into their hearts that will change them. Amen. I don't want somebody's mind changed. I want their heart changed. Amen. I want them to be changed from the inside out. Listen to Acts 2 and 41. I love this. "Then they that gladly received the word." There's something, you know, the Psalms, Isaiah, all those guys talk about how the word of God will bring joy to your heart. It says, "They that gladly received the word of God were baptized, and the same day there were added to them about 3,000 souls." Now, if you were able to see God's kingdom around the world today, you would see people hearing the message similar to what I'm preaching in every language, in every culture, among every color of the earth. This kingdom runs invisibly around the world, will be preached today in churches, in prisons, in hospitals, in parliament buildings, in slums. Literally every corner of the earth will have today the word of God in some form, in some language, preached to them. Amen. When Peter preached in Acts chapter 2, there were 3,000 souls saved that day. Amen. Today, from our best statistics around the world, there will be 170,000 people give their heart to Jesus today, and tomorrow, and the next day, and every day this week, and every week this month, and every month this year. 170,000 people a day are coming into the kingdom of God. Isn't that fascinating? You know, when you have a phone, and often, you know, I lead someone to the Lord on a plane or somewhere, and I have no Bible that, you know, a book with me, but it's in my phone. So I'll say to them, "You want to start reading the Bible?" And they say, "Yes, I'd love to." I say, "Well, just open your phone. There's a thing called YouVersion. Download it and start reading." This year, YouVersion will come to 1 billion people downloading that app. 1 billion.
1: Hallelujah.
0: Think about it. Over the past 20 years, there is an organization called Global Media Outreach. And it has shared the gospel online 2.7 billion times. Think about it. 2.7 billion worldwide, resulting in 300 million decisions for Christ. Today, you know, I'm from the other side of the river in Blackville, and so, you know, I'm not world famous, but I have been around the world 3 times. Think about it. And I remember being in Asia and in the most remote areas of the world and sharing the gospel. Sharing the gospel. People will on jungle trails be speaking the same story I'm speaking today, the story of the cross and the resurrection, telling men and women in every language of the world about the kingdom of God. Thousands of preachers will be on TV today, and radio, and social media of all kinds. Every day, there are 273,972 Bibles printed. And they're not putting them in boxcars. They're not storing them in warehouses. Those Bibles are being given to men and women and boys and girls all over the earth in every available language today. Saints are sharing this message on social media around the world like they have never done before online. And by the way, if you're listening, press share, press like. That's how it spreads. And God is spreading the gospel around the world in unprecedented ways. National leaders in some countries, because they are afraid of the kingdom of God. They're afraid it's going to take their country over. They're sending out police to try to catch people worshiping God in many countries today. And there will be 10 to 15 people die every day for the gospel of Jesus Christ around the world. But, having said that, 10 years ago, there were 75,000 mosques in Iran. 50,000 have closed because of people turning to Jesus. They don't want the national religion anymore. They found something a whole lot better, and they're willing to die for it. The prophets all spoke about the day and that we're living in. In Isaiah chapter 2 and verse 2, it says, "In the last days, the mountain of the Lord's house will be established as the highest of the mountains and raised above the hills." And I read this little line. Maybe you can't see it. Can you see it? You can. Kind of. Because it's real important. It says, all the nations will stream to it. And I thought, did Isaiah see the internet? They'll all stream to it, he said. Interesting. Obadiah said, the kingdom will belong to the Lord. Zechariah said, the Lord will be king over all the earth. On that day, there will be one Lord. His name alone will be worshipped. Amen. I don't care what the news is saying. I know what the Bible says. Amen. Amos said, but let justice flow like a river and righteousness like an ever flowing stream. Now Daniel is a young fellow that got drug into Babylon on a chain. This is the center of wickedness for the world. And the king of Babylon, Nebuchadnezzar, has a dream. And it bothers him because he's a world dictator. So when he wakes up in the morning, he tries to get people to interpret a dream he can't remember. And he kills people if they can't. And Daniel said, just take a breath or two. I can do that. And Daniel says this to him in Daniel chapter 2 and verse 44. During the reign of those kings, the iron, remember, the head and the bronze and the iron mixed with clay and the silver and all that. During the days of the reign of those kings, the God of heaven will set up a kingdom that will never be destroyed or conquered. Amen. It will crush all these kingdoms into nothingness. And it will stand forever. I don't know how you read that. This is the meaning of the rock cut from the mountains, though not by human hands. In leading people to Christ this week, I thought, I do precious little here. The Holy Spirit does everything. The stone is cut out of the mountains without the help of human hands. Hallelujah. Where am I? What? It will crush all these kingdoms into nothingness and stand forever. That is the meaning of the rock cut from the mountains, though not by human hands, that crushed it to pieces, the statue of iron, bronze, clay, silver, and gold. The great God was showing the king what will happen in the future. The dream is true, and the meaning is for sure. It is going to be. That's the way it's going to be, Nebuchadnezzar. After Isaiah said, all the nations will stream to it, he said something else, and don't condemn me right away. I just want you to take this line and go home with it and think about it. You have to. Some of the things that I preach require a little bit of, it may provoke you to study it on your own a bit. But I'm going to say something here. After he said, all the nations will stream to it, he said, the battle won't be done with human weapons. In Isaiah 2 and verse 4, that's right after what we read, they will hammer their swords into plowshares and their spears into pruning hooks. In other words, they'll stop fighting and start producing fruit.
1: Amen.
0: Okay, I know, I heard it a different way too. St. Paul wrote in 2 Corinthians, this means that anyone who belongs to Christ has become a new person. The old life is gone, and a new life has begun. In Matthew chapter 13 and verse 33, it says another parable. This little parable right here changed my life. Another parable spoke he unto them. The kingdom of heaven is likened unto leaven, which a woman took and hid in 3 measures of meal till all was leavened. You know what happens when you speak a word of faith into a human being's life? It explodes. And it starts changing their life from the inside out. Paul said, and be renewed by the renewing of your mind. It starts in the heart, and then it goes to the head, and then it goes to the hands. It doesn't work the other way at all. You don't work in your salvation, you work out your salvation. Hallelujah. 3 measures of meal. I don't know what that means because it's not explained. It could mean body, soul, and spirit. It could mean first, second, and third world. Who knows? It might mean all of the above. It might mean that God will start in your heart and change it totally from the inside out, and it might mean that God would start in Jerusalem and touch the uttermost part of the earth. Hallelujah! Because that's what he is doing. You know, I say this when I preach, and I like it. And I don't know if you will or not, but I do. In this great war of the universe, somebody is going to win. And guess who? It's already won. Hallelujah. When I was a young preacher in Woodstock, I said, I was on my knees, you know, just a young fella, trying to learn what to do and how to do it and when to do it and where to do it and all the rest. And I said, oh God, defeat the devil in this town. He said, I did that at the cross, John. Hallelujah. Hebrews, here's the last verse. I got to go to Blackfoot. Hebrews 12 and 28 and 29, since we are receiving a kingdom that is unshakable, let us be thankful and please God by worshiping Him with holy fear and awe.
1: Amen.
0: We're into something bigger than we are. I am fascinated, honestly. I am fascinated every time I see the Word of God. The Bible says you were born again, not of corruptible things, but incorruptible, the Word of God. I'm fascinated every time I see the Word of God go into a human being's heart and change them.
1: Amen.
0: And make them a new creature in Christ. And you know, every second that the clock ticks, six people hear the gospel around the world. Fascinating, isn't it? And the knowledge of the Lord will fill the earth, Isaiah said, like the waters cover the sea. Is any of you fellows from Bay St. Anne or down that way? How's the water doing with the sea? Still covering it. Hallelujah. Praise the Lord. Thank you, Jesus. Stand and raise your hands and say, thank you, Lord. You're building a great kingdom on planet Earth that can never, never be destroyed. Hallelujah.
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3: Good morning and welcome to Lower Derby United Baptist Church. My name is Kurt Parks. I'm your speaker this morning. And excited to have you with us. Love to invite you to join us here, 5332 Route 108, some Sunday. But glad you chose to either tune in by radio or to tune in by YouTube, Facebook, however you found us this morning or this evening or this afternoon or whatever stage of placement you might happen to be. Our text this morning was Genesis chapter 12, verse 1 to 9. You're joining us halfway through the service, so we've already read this, but I encourage you to go and read Genesis chapter 12, verse 1 to 9. I went a little further today when I was reading it live, and you can just go as wild as you want and keep on turning pages if you'd like. But we're centering this series around this idea called New Beginnings, and we start it with the creation. God can do great things out of nothing. Pretty cool. And then last week we were talking about the flood. God can do great things when all seems lost. When it appears that there is no hope, there's still God. And then this week, as we move into the story of Abraham, we're kind of focusing on this idea that God will take us out of what's familiar to us to bring us to his promise and to his mission for us. And so our core truth, we've been sharing one every week for this week, is God is not committed to your comfort. New beginnings require leaving the familiar to walk toward a promise you cannot yet see on a path you may not know. You know, almost every family in our region has some version of the same story somewhere back in history. A great-grandparent who crossed the Atlantic from Ireland or Scotland with nothing but a trunk and a last name, knowing nobody on this side of the pond, venturing for what was a hope. Or an Acadian family who generations back was forced to leave their farmed lands that they had tended to for decades and resettling along the coasts of New Brunswick, coming to almost nothing to nothing but hope. So this parent or grandparent who left a town or a job behind believing that something was better ahead for their kids before they could ever even prove it. An Acadian family generations back. Oh, sorry, I already read that. Ha! None of these people who left their country had a signed guarantee, did they? They had a conviction. Staying in the familiar but limited was a worse risk than leaving for the unknown, but promising. Every one of us in this room is downstream from somebody who took that leap of faith. And so huge leaps of faith are in your blood. They're in you. The resonance of that spirit is there. We just need to recall it. That's the story in front of us this morning. Except we at the center, we're not fleeing famine. We're not fleeing war and conflict. Abram was leaving comfort. He was obeying a voice. He was walking toward a promise that he wouldn't even live to see completed. I often think of the buildings, the architectural wonders that are throughout Europe. So often the architect never got to see. The person who wrote the plans never got to see what that building looked like in its completion. In fact, quite often the people that started the build didn't get to see what it looked like. They built for someone else to finish. And Abraham is very much that story. He leaves the known to go into the unknown, armed with nothing but a promise and some family and some personal belongings. Ur and Haran were not some backwater area. When he's leaving these areas, he's leaving sophisticated, wealthy Mesopotamian cities, the hubs of trade, of organized religion, of multi-generational family land that had been passed down one generation after another generation after another generation. Abram is leaving security and comfort and easy living because he would choose to trust a voice in his head that said, go. He would trust this leading of God in his life that has led him probably to make a lot smaller decisions than this one, to go and chase something he would never see realized. He wasn't homeless looking for an upgrade. He was a man with a means of walking from settled urban security, choosing to go into tent life. In Genesis 12:4, Abram was, did you know his age? 75 years old. So we're not talking a young graduate backpacking across Europe here. He's not a young adventurer. You could say today that every practical, rational argument would have said to Abram, stay where you are, man. You're doing really well here. Like, you sure you want to pull out of this comfort car you're driving around? God's covenant people begin not with a nation. It doesn't begin with an army. It doesn't begin with a temple. But with one aging, childless couple and a promise that sounded absolutely absurd. That's faith. See, with Abram, his call was specific. You're going to go to a land that, I love this part, that I will show you. It reminds me, I've done this a couple of times where I've kind of got in my car as a young guy, pointed it and kind of ended up somewhere, just for fun. But not sure I would drag my family and my belongings and everything along with me for this. It would have been a weekend excursion. Let's go see what we find. But for Abram, he does this even though the destination has been deliberately withheld. You see, if you go with the destination in mind, you're going for the prize. If you go with it being withheld, you're going on the promise. And the difference is choosing to follow with faith or with fullness. And Abram chooses faith. Genesis 12:1, leave your native country, your relatives, and your father's family, and go to the land that I will show you. God names exactly what he is to leave. Country, relatives, father's household. Three pillars of ancient security and identity as Abram would have known it. And some of those transcend right even into today, don't they? He does not name the destination, just this land that I will show you. It's not a map. But it was a trust relationship that Abram had with God. In Hebrews 11, chapter 8, he went without knowing where he was going. This was not a flaw in his faith. It was the definition of his faith. In Hebrews 11, verse 9 and 10, after arriving, Abram lived in tents, looking forward to a city with eternal foundations, never fully settled, eyes on a bigger promise that God would give centuries beyond now. Whether he was looking at the sand of the sea or the stars in the sky, all he knew is that his family was going to outnumber both. You know, some of us want the whole roadmap before we commit to anything this fall. You want to know how the Sundays are going to look and how they're going to go. You want to know what your service is going to entail. You want to know what you're going to be expected to give, time or resources. But God rarely hands anybody the entire map. He'll give the next step. And then he'll ask for obedience. Or that before anything else can ever come into focus. It's because the promise is bigger than Abram alone. And blessing was always meant to flow forward. This is a future that God is building on the foundation of a man named Abram. In Genesis chapter 12, verse 3 that we read earlier, all the families on the earth will be blessed through you. Wow. Interesting. Doesn't say I'll bless you. He does. But he says I'm going to bless everybody else through you, so therefore you should come. You should go. Galatians chapter 3, verses 7 and 8. Says that the scriptures proclaim the good news to Abraham in advance. I find that incredibly interesting. We know that God visited Abram before he officially left for his trip. He showed up a few other times in his life. But the scriptures proclaimed the good news to Abraham in advance. Somehow Abraham came to know the promises of God were true. That his faithfulness was there. He had been faithful to Abram before, and Abram could take that as he'll be faithful to him again. And we have that. He was faithful to fulfill the promise of salvation through Christ on the cross. So we have not just that the punishment for our sin was given, but then he rose to new life, the promise of the future resurrection, both handled in the person of Jesus Christ. And that's what we serve in today. That's the power. That's the promise. That's the future goal for all mankind, because all the nations of the earth will be blessed through Abram, sure, but only because Jesus would be born through Abram. Jesus would come to this earth. And as a result, all the sins of the earth, all your sins, past, present, and future, whatever you did last night, whatever you did this morning, whatever you did last week, said, whatever rudeness, whatever lie, whatever thievery, whatever debauchery, paid for in full on the cross. Wow. Wow. Chapter 4, verse 16, actually. Paul writes that Abraham was the father of all who believe. The church exists theologically, because Abram was willing to go. What happens if he doesn't? Maybe God gets someone else later. What if Noah had said no? See, whatever new beginning this church is going to step into over the next ministry year, it isn't ultimately about our own survival or our own comfort. It is a blessing flowing toward, forward from us in this generation to the next generation, forward from this address to all the addresses of Miramichi and around the world, into families that have never sat in these chairs or in the pews that were here before, into a generation that's never yet been born, hasn't breathed our air, and they will ask, who gets blessed because Lower Derby Baptist obeyed this fall? Ask yourself that question. Who am I blessing today? Is it my children or my children's children's children? Maybe my neighbor's children's children's children? Who are we leaving the legacy of faithfulness to? Who are we building the legacy of faithfulness for? Obedience is simple, immediate, and is marked by repeated worship. You'll notice in our text, so Abram departed as the Lord had instructed him. And you're going to see throughout our text that he stops and he builds an altar a couple of times. Remember we talked about what Noah did. As soon as he came off the boat, didn't build a house, didn't count animals. He built an altar and he worshiped the Lord. We don't see any evidence here that there was some type of an extended negotiation between Abram and God. No demand for more details, just faithful departure. Genesis 12, 7 and 8 says, at every stop, an altar was built. Not a monument to his own courage, not a signpost for him claiming land, simply worshiping the God who called him. See, worship reminds your heart of who you trust. Worship reminds your heart of the promise made to you. Worship lets other people around hear the hope we have in God, ultimately in Jesus. In Genesis chapter 15, if we were to read a little further over, Abram believed the Lord, and the Lord counted him as righteous because of his faith. Paul, actually, that's what Paul's building on in that verse I read earlier from chapter 4 of Romans. But long before the law was given at Mount Sinai, the Ten Commandments, or the rest of them up to 613, before there was a single sacrificial system in place, righteousness was simply granted by having trusting faith. It's also what saved Noah. God looked at him and counted him as righteous. See, this should free us from any exhaustion of legalism that would seek to fall because of our instinct into our vision for fall or for the whole next year. This church's standing isn't earned by enough activities, isn't earned by having enough programs. Never was. This church is standing before God is received because of the faith of those who were here before us. And the same faith that built simple altars as Abram journeyed to whatever land he was headed to, we worship here every Sunday, trusting in the promise that God gave us for the mission he's called us to, that the gospel should go out to every nation, that we should teach everybody under our listening all the things that the Lord has commanded, and that we're to baptize them in the name of the Father and of the Son and the Holy Spirit. And it's in that fulfilled act that awesome promise comes at the end of that verse, at the end of Matthew. He says, I will be with you always, even to the end of the age. So to anybody wanting the full plan before committing to do some stuff for ministry this week or this fall, this would not be the pattern that we see throughout Scripture, especially given to Abram. He'll give us the next step. He'll not give us the whole journey. The map will be blurred. I don't know if you ever played one of those Those games where as your character moves further along the game, more and more of the map gets revealed. Man, I don't think they realize they kind of wrote a little bit of what faith is like with Christ. That's exactly what it's like. You don't often understand what you're pointed at until you get there, and then God goes and you go, oh, wow. Resources. Blessing. Hope. Abram didn't know any of his descendants. They didn't know it would include people like David, that eventually the Messiah, or us. He only knew he had to go. See, we can't see all the way to 2030, 2050, year 3000. What we need next is a place to worship. And then we need to have a place where we want to worship again. We need to work towards building there. To do while we can. Because if we're not dead, we're not done. Right on. You know, the size of the promise that God has given to Abram in verse 3, all the families on the earth will be blessed, is echoed in the Great Commission of Matthew 28 to go into all the world and preach the gospel. God's blessing and his salvation is available to everyone, everywhere. But he calls us to partner with him. Not because he needs us, but because he wants us to trust him. See, this isn't a private and improvement project for people already in these seats. It's a blessing meant to reach this whole community. In the ideal world, the church was sort of designed that we would live out our gospel lives throughout the week, everywhere we go, where we play, where we work, where we hang out, where we gas up, where we grocery up, where we do all these things. That's where church was done. And then the whole point of a celebration, a coming together, an ecclesia, a gathering, was to celebrate everything that God has done. But just like the gospel changed with Abram, or not the gospel, the mission changed with Abram, and it changed with Israel, and then it changed again with Jesus. You know, the biggest complaint that the Pharisees had with Jesus is that he wasn't doing it the way they used to do it. You know, the biggest complaint they had with the New Testament church was that they weren't doing it the way it was supposed to be done. First, you needed to become a Jew through the Jewish practices, then you could become a Christian. So this idea of not doing the things the way the things have always been done is not a new complaint. But in every instance throughout Scripture that we see God doing a big new thing, every time, test me on this, go study this week and prove me wrong. Every time, the blessing came in the obedience to the new thing. To the new call. Same old story, told in a brand new way. Same salvation, made, postered, displayed, announced in just a simply new way. I don't know what that looks like for us, but I know the blessings on the other side of it, if we will be faithful. So let's just worry about the next altar. Let's worry about the next act of faithfulness. And let's go build this thing. Because this blessing in this community, it must be part of the utter ends of the earth. This community must be part of the blessing of all the families on the earth. So as we head into fall, let's take the next step, not the whole journey. Abram didn't need to know about Isaac or Jacob. Didn't need to know about exiles or Ten Commandments. He just knew the next place God was leading him to was where he needed to go. So he marked his obedience with places and acts of worship we need to. He didn't have pride in his own courage, nor should we. He didn't have the promise of all the securities of what he left behind, neither should we. You know, the greatest limiter of future success is previous success. We need to build altars, not monuments. We need to remember that the blessing was never meant to stop with us. Ask, who else is this meant to reach? If it reached you, this gospel is a baton, just like a relay at the Olympics. You're passing this on to someone else. What are you passing along? A faith-filled, obedient mission? Whether it flies or flops is irrelevant. Don't let the inheritance of our work today be based around a fly or a flop. Let it be based around faithfulness. Faithfulness to the message. Faithfulness in worship. To the word. To the promise. To the call that was placed upon all of us who dare associate with the mission of Jesus Christ. So who else is this meant to reach? As I said, somewhere in most of our family histories, even though we may not remember the name, we may not remember the how, somebody left everything that they knew as familiar without any guarantees because they believed something out there was worth walking toward. And we're in that room, as I said earlier, because of that leap of faith. Because the Acts 2 church was brave enough to suffer all the persecution it suffered. Christians being lit up on lampposts to light Nero's garden. Being whipped and stoned and beheaded. Jailed. Boiled in oil. Tossed from temples. All the reeds across their back. Everything. They did all of that. And because of that, eventually, Christianity became legalized. And you know, if they had stopped there and treated that as the great victory, you and I still wouldn't be here today. But they didn't, because that was just the next altar. It was just the next step. And so no matter what we perceive to be success, like the legalization of Christianity, or the building of some crazy, enormous building with a bunch of people, none of that. But faithfulness to the message, to the call, and to the building of an altar to our God. That is what it's all about. So because of the leap of faith of our ancestors, we sit in this room in this country. Because of the leap of our ancestors in the faith, we sit under this mission with this salvation. Abraham died. Still believing everything God had promised. He saw it all from a distance and he welcomed it. He even blessed it through his son Isaac. And some of what God plants in this season, in this church, probably won't even come to full bloom in our time. But that's never the reason to obey. And it's not the reason to withhold our obedience to the mission. So this week, as you think about the mission that God might have for you in this place, for this church, in this community, first acknowledge that God's mission is still our mission today. Confess your fears, your concerns, your worries about leaving what we've always known or what's always been familiar without knowing where we're actually headed. Confess those fears. Thank God for calling us the way he called Abram, not with a full picture or map, but with a clear next step and a promise worth trusting. And then ask for courage to leave whatever comfort might be holding you back, for this church to leave whatever comfort might be holding it back in this next ministry season, so that the blessing can flow outward from us through the power of Christ into this community. That maybe your neighbor, my family member, your family member might repent of their sin, surrender to Jesus as the only way to get to heaven and be saved. Isn't that worth fighting for? Isn't that worth faithing for? Let's go. Let's go. The only thing holding us back is us. Heavenly Father, oh, for the spirit of Abram, that at 75 years or 175 years, whatever, our next goal would be the next step of your plan. And whether we all see the next 10 steps, some of us see three, some of us see seven, some of us see nine, some of us make it to step 15, whatever. May we have a tradition of faithfulness to the call and worshiping all the way along so that you get all the glory. Father, equip us. Give us excited, passionate, willing hearts. And more than any of that, give us broken hearts for the people that our enemy seeks to destroy. Not on our watch. May we cry the loudest, holiest, let's go! And get her done for your glory. Hallelujah, Father. We commit this mission to you in the name of your Son, Jesus our Christ, powered by his Holy Spirit. Amen.

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the earth by myself. By myself, nobody else. Psalm 102 and verse 25 says, "Of old hast thou laid the foundation of the earth, and the heavens are the work of your hands." God created all things. He said, "Let there be light." He said, "Let there be a firmament." He said, "Let the waters gather together and the dry land appear." He said, "Let the earth bring forth grass." He said, "Let there be lights in the firmaments." He went on and on and on. And then he creates animals and herbs and vegetation and man and breathes into him the breath of life. And yet we still won't give him all. Science expresses the universe in five terms: time, space, matter, power, and motion. Genesis chapter 1 and verse 1 and verse 2 reveals all these truths. As a matter of fact, we see in Genesis chapter 1, it says, "In the beginning." What is beginning? It's time. God created. That's power. The heaven, that's space. The earth, that's matter. And the Spirit of God moved. That's motion. Everything that science says is science is all in God. The first thing that God tells man is that he is in control of all aspects of the universe. He's not just in control of our world. He is in control of the universe. Did you know that it's only in recent years that science discovered that everything we see is comprised and composed of invisible atoms? This was not something that was known to quote-unquote science until just in the past few decades. So for thousands and thousands of years, man had his own philosophy. Philosophy, that's a created thought, not fact or truth, but his own personal opinion about how things stayed together. Of course, he had the same opinions about the world, that the world was being held on a tortoise's back, that the world was being held on an elephant's back, that the world was flat. Do you know why Christopher Columbus went off in a westerly direction toward the Asias? He didn't do it because of his world's opinion of what the world, or how the world was fashioned in its form. Because the opinion of his day was is that the world was flat. They believed that you would go off into the sunset and you would fall off the edge of the world. Christopher Columbus came to his queen and he said, "Queen, let me go toward the west to the Asias." "You can't do that because you won't ever get there. You'll fall off the edge of the world." "Madam, let me tell you what the Bible says. The Bible says that he sits upon the circle of the earth. So I believe that if we are the Catholic Christian people that we say we are, and the Bible is true, I do not believe the world is flat." And that is why Christopher Columbus went towards the west and not towards the east. And he found the continent of America, which no one even knew existed, because the world was flat. I got to be honest with you. I have use for science. Science is factual. Science can be proven. Science is all around you. It's there. Whether you see it or you don't see it, it doesn't make an ounce of difference. I have use for people who want to discover things. I definitely have that. But I don't have use for people who want to sit around and try to discredit the Word of God and want to tell you that all of these things that are not their opinion are not true. That's nonsense. You know, the Bible is not my opinion. If you ever want to sit down and get my opinion on something, I'm sure that we can have that discussion sometime. But the Bible is truth.
The Bible is reality, and that's the fact of the matter, and it has been proven to be time and time and time and time and time and time and time and time and time and time and time again, and yet people still want to sit around saying that the Bible isn't real and it was made up by 44 drunk men.

0: and it was all this other sort of stuff. And it's like, you need to give your head a shake. And if you're wandering around and your life is filled with sorrows and woes and everything else, start following the Bible. Because the Bible will tell you what to do and teach you where to go and how to go about it. And you follow it and your life will change. It will. But if you continue to ignore it and you continue to say it's just fallacy and it's fantasy and it's fable, then it can't be of any use to you. You're denying the truth and the power and the beauty and the wonder and the goodness that it wants for you and desires for you to have. It's also interesting to note that scientists now understand the universe is expanding and it's stretching out. But 9 times in Scripture, we are told that God stretches out the heavens like a curtain. Psalm 104, verse 2 says that. We just read it just a few moments ago that God stretches out the heavens. And yet science has belittled and mocked the Word of God for centuries and millennia, saying that the Bible is a crazy book and there's no truth in it. The Bible spoke of the earth's free-floating in space. In Job chapter 26 and verse 7, it says, "He hangs the earth upon nothing." Do you know that science's opinion still to this day is that all of life came from a muck pool with a couple of weird crystals in it that banged around and smashed together until all of a sudden a cell was made? And then that cell eventually found another cell and began to make an amoeba and this and that and the other thing until eventually, somehow, some way, it became a bacteria. And the bacteria became a little bit of this or that or a snail or a fish. And then the fish decided that it wanted to be a bird, and that the bird decided it wanted to be a lizard, and the lizard decided it wanted to be a cow, and the cow decided it wanted to be a human. And because it's the monkeys. I keep forgetting about the monkeys. We came from monkeys. I'm sorry, I get a little bit indignant when I get listening to it, because it's the most ludicrous, imbecilic, moronic thing I've ever heard in my whole life, and we're supposed to choke it down. Did you know that your grandpa is a gorilla? Well, he might have acted like one, but he wasn't one. And it's insulting to my intelligence for someone to sit there and tell me such utter nonsense. I can't even begin to make you understand how absolutely not just ludicrous the idea is, but impossible the idea is. Do you understand that it takes amino acids to make a protein, and understand how many proteins that it takes to make a cell, and then a cell has to come together with another cell, and they have to do this, and they have to do that? Just for the amino acids to come together, the number is so astronomical that they could even do that. Even being in proximity, you could put them together right there, and they still wouldn't bond together. The number is so astronomical that those would even happen. Just those two amino acids. We haven't even got to a protein, and a protein is so complex, it will bend your mind. And yet science sits there and says, but that's how it happened. We were all in a mud puddle together. I'm sorry, but you've got to have your mind completely bent into a pretzel to believe that a fish kept flopping itself up onto the shore until it grew lungs, and then it grew legs, and then it became something else. Your head needs to be examined. And I got no problem saying it, because it's ludicrous beyond ludicrous. It is. I don't care how long you sit around. The Bible says that you can't even wish your gray hair to be brown. And it's so disturbing, because our kids are being warped by this philosophy of man. And we've got to stand up as Christians and say, kids, I want you just to sit down and think about this for a minute. Your teacher is telling you this at school, because if she doesn't, or he doesn't, they're going to get fired from their job. Where did we get to that a person gets up and expresses their feelings about something and they're fired? There's a DVD I have at home called Expelled, and it's about university professors who have stood up and dared to mention creationistic theory. And by doing so, they've lost their tenure as professors. Because this world doesn't care what the truth is. It wants God obliterated. And we've got to stand up for the truth. We've got to stand up for truth. The prophet Isaiah tells us that the earth is round, he that sitteth upon the circle of the earth, in Isaiah 40 and verse 22. Did you know that man never discovered that the earth was round until 2,400 years after Isaiah wrote that? 2,400 years later. When I tell you that they believed that the earth was being carried on an elephant's back and a turtle's back, I'm not lying. That's how bent that the world gets. I mean, when they take God out, they come up with the craziest things you've ever heard of. This is another thing. Did you know that literally for ages, and when I say ages, I'm talking thousands of years, that scientists believed in a geocentric view of the universe? In other words, that that everything rotated around the earth. But more than 4,000 years ago, it was written, "Have you commanded the morning since your days and caused the day spring dawn to know its place? It, the earth, is turned as clay to the seal." The reason they said that everything was spinning around the earth because we had days and nights. And the Bible said, no, we don't have days and nights because everything's spinning around the earth. We have days and nights because the earth is spinning. That's what that verse says. The earth is turned as clay to a seal. Literally, that imagery of a potter's wheel, and the earth is spinning on the potter's wheel. The Bible said that 4,000 years before man went, oh, I guess the world is rotating. The Bible has always tried. Imagine if man would have just smartened up and listened to the Bible to begin with. Speaking of the sun, the psalmist says that his going forth is from the end of the heaven, and his circuit unto the ends of it, and there is nothing hid from the heat thereof. For many years, critics of the Bible scoffed at that verse because they thought that the sun was stationary, that the sun did not move. And it was discovered just literally within the last 20 years that the sun is in fact moving through space at approximately 600,000 miles per hour, and it's traveling through the heavens, and it has a circuit just like the Bible says that it does. And the circuit is so long that it takes approximately 200 million years to complete one turn of it. Scripture says, "Thus the heavens and the earth were finished, and the host of them," in Genesis chapter 2 and verse 1. And when you look at that word "finished," it literally means that it's a complete action in the past and it never can occur again. And creation was finished. And that is exactly what the first law of thermodynamics says. The law, which is the law of conservation of energy and mass, states that neither matter or energy can be created or destroyed. They have found out that you cannot create matter. It is here, and that's it. That's all there is to it. You cannot create energy. It is here. You can't make more of it. It's here. And the Bible said in Genesis chapter 2 that everything was finished and nothing else was to be created. There's no creation going on today, ladies and gentlemen. It's finished. It's exactly as the Bible states that it was. It's done. Three places in the Bible, Isaiah 51:6, Psalm 102, 25, 26, Hebrews 1 and 11, indicate that the earth is wearing out. That's what the second law of thermodynamics reveals, and it states that all physical processes, every ordered system over time, becomes more disordered. Everything is running down, wearing out, as energy is becoming less available for use. That means the universe will eventually wear out. Doesn't the Bible tell us heaven and earth will pass away? It has always stated that. That wasn't discovered by a man until recently, but the Bible made it clear thousands of years ago. Science has discovered that stars emit radio waves and that we are receiving them on earth as a high pitch. And God said in Job 38:7, the very first book of the Bible. See, the Bible's not put together chronologically. I just wanted to help you understand that. If we were to put it together chronologically, Job would be the first book, not Genesis. Job is the oldest book we know to have ever been written. And in the very first book of the Bible ever written that we know of, In Job 38:7, it says, when the morning stars sang together. Someone just thought that someone was taking poetic license and they were, and no, they weren't. The continents were created as one large landmass. Geologist has proven that over time, just as the Bible said way back in Genesis, let the water under the heaven, in Genesis 1, 9, and 10, let it be gathered together unto one place and let dry land appear, and it was so. God called the dry land earth, and the gathering together of the waters he called seas, and God saw that it was good. Today, studies of the ocean floor indicate that land masses have been ripped apart. Scripture states that during the global flood, that the fountains in Genesis 7, verse 11, the fountains of the deep were broken up. There's so many things in the Word of God that it's astounding. It really is. I told you this earlier about the oceans having currents, and Matthew Murray, they call him the father of oceanography. In the 19th century, so literally in the 1800s, he was reading Psalm chapter 8, and he thought to himself, the Bible says that the fowl of the air and the fish of the sea and whatsoever passes through the paths of the sea must indicate that there are paths in the ocean. And so he began to run scientific experiments to see if that was true, because he was a Bible-believing scientist, just as Isaac Newton was, and so was Einstein and many others. And he discovered there's currents in the ocean. So literally, because of using the currents, now you can travel transatlantic and transpacific in a matter of a couple of days instead of it taking months to do. Because they used to try to travel in a straight line, and when they did, the currents would push them way over to one side and way south, way north, so on, and they would try to get back to where they were and everything else. But by using the currents of the ocean, they literally take what to them is a longer path, but it gets them there faster because the currents are moving in that direction. Did you know that the ocean, because it's very deep, we never were able to see anything about it? We couldn't even begin to explore it until literally just within the last 40 years. It would have been impossible for Job to know that there were springs in the ocean. He couldn't have known that. There was no way. Absolutely no way at all. And until recently, it was thought that the ocean was fed by rivers and rain and so on. And yet in the 1970s, with the help of a deep diving research submarine that was constructed to withstand 6,000 pounds of pressure, oceanographers discovered springs on the ocean floor. And yet Job 38:16 says, thou hast entered into the springs of the sea. Only in the last century have we discovered that there are towering mountains and deep trenches in the depths of the ocean. And yet Jonah wrote in Jonah chapter 2, verse 5 and 6, the waters compassed me about even to the soul. The depth closed around about me. The weeds were wrapped about my head. I went down to the bottoms of the mountains. Not the bottom of the sea, the bottoms of the mountains. The earth with her bars was one place. I'm just trying to give us a bit of an understanding of how accurate the Bible has been. How the Bible is factual. And the Bible states that in the beginning, God. Why have I taken such a path? Because to me, the beauty of all of this is that even though I live by faith, and I always will, there's so much that I live by faith on. So much. Because there's no science to prove it or anything else. But because I have walked with God, I have found that he is true all the time. I want you also to understand that what we believe is also proven. I didn't have the time to get into archaeology and all these other things. We would be here for hours and hours and hours and hours. I want you to walk out that door going, in the beginning, God created the heaven and the earth. And that isn't just something I believe because the church says it's so and the Bible has it written down. It's fact. It is scientific fact. And I challenge you. You're going to find all kinds of things out there that will try to counteract what is out there to be, and it is true, And they'll try to disprove it because they are adamantly trying to get rid of God in our world. I challenge you to pick up a book by a man by the name of Lee Strobel. He was a journalist for the Chicago Tribune back in the 80s. He has written a book, and it has been out now for quite a while. It's called The Case for Christ. He was an adamant atheist. He made it his mission to investigate the resurrection of Jesus Christ because he understood that if you could debunk the resurrection of Jesus Christ, that everything else fell apart. None of the rest of it was true. After 2 years of research, he gave his life to Christ because the only thing that he could find was that it was true. And ladies and gentlemen, I'm not talking about him going out and researching it, you know, through biblical means. I mean, he went out there. He did keep his journalistic mind that where the evidence took him, he would go. But he did not go out there. He did not set out to prove that Jesus Christ rose from the dead. He went out there to prove that it was a lie. 2 years. How many of you have investigated the resurrection of Jesus Christ for 2 years? But an atheist did. And when it was all said and done, he said three words. God, you win. You need to pick it up. You need to read through it because I'll tell you right now, he goes through his research. He goes through what he found and how he came to the conclusion without any shadow of doubt that Jesus Christ had to have risen from the dead. And that Jesus Christ did actually die, because that's another thing that people have tried to purport over the years. Well, Jesus didn't actually die. He just fainted on the cross. So he didn't really rise from the dead. He kind of, you know, woke up. The world is crazy. It will do anything it possibly can to try to debunk God and Jesus. And yet this man went out and he researched it until he found there is no other evidence but to the fact that Jesus rose from the dead. And if Jesus rose from the dead, then he is everything that he ever said he was going to be and is. And he can do everything that he said he would do. He's an older man now, preaching the word of God, showing the truth of Jesus Christ. I'm not sitting here telling you that knowing all this knowledge is going to change anyone's mind. But what I'm hoping it will do is it will settle in your mind so that nothing can shake you. The truth of God's word and who he is and that he did create everything and the Bible is true and it is stated fact for thousands of years, even when no one else was willing to admit it. At best, it was just a nice, poetical, uplifting piece of literature and so on, and that Jesus was just a good guy. Nothing is new under the sun. Isn't that what the Word of God says? They have tried for thousands of years, since the beginning of time, to discredit Jesus Christ, God, and his Word. But it is true. And in the beginning, God did create. God still maintains, and the Lord is coming back again.
1: 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May the God of all glory bless you and keep you, and may he shine down his love upon you.
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Elevation Worship with Alleluia. Well, it's my time is up here on Life Radio. I'm going to let you go with Tommy Walker. He knows my name, remember. Keep it positive. I'm John Stewart.

goodness of God, there will be those who will look back and say those few times that they were together were meaningful to them. And I come to it in that expectation. I went through all your names, some of them pronounceable, and others look like they're missing consonants. There's a fellow here called Op, and I said, "Are you missing a consonant, or what's going on?" He said, "No, I'm German." I said, "Okay, it's fine." But the preponderance is here from Ohio, which makes sense. Georgia is represented, Indiana, California, Virginia, Pennsylvania, Ontario, because we're thinking of North America, the continent, not simply the United States of America, Ontario, and Florida, and Maryland, and Minnesota, and Michigan, and Kentucky. I can't read my own writing. Did I miss? Is there a state or a place that I missed? Okay, nobody's here from Arkansas, right? That's good. All right. Somewhat arbitrarily, because we had to decide on something, we decided that we would take 1 Timothy 4 as our framework for today. And so let me read the passage for for the day, and then we'll turn to this opening section. So this is Paul to Timothy. "Now the Spirit expressly says that in later times some will depart from the faith by devoting themselves to deceitful spirits and teachings of demons through the insincerity of liars whose consciences are seared, who forbid marriage and require abstinence from foods that God created to be received with thanksgiving by those who believe and know the truth. For everything created by God is good, and nothing is to be rejected if it is received with thanksgiving, for it is made holy by the word of God and prayer. If you put these things before the brothers, you will be a good servant of Christ Jesus, being trained in the words of the faith and of the good doctrine that you have followed. Have nothing to do with irreverent, silly myths. Rather, train yourself for godliness. For while bodily training is of some value, godliness is of value in every way, as it holds promise for the present life and also for the life to come. The saying is trustworthy and deserves full acceptance. For to this end we toil and strive, because we have our hope set on the living God, who is the Savior of all people, especially of those who believe. Command and teach these things. Let no one despise you for your youth, but set the believers an example in speech, in conduct, in love, in faith, in purity. Until I come, devote yourself to the public reading of Scripture, to exhortation, to teaching. Do not neglect the gift you have, which was given you by prophecy when the council of elders laid their hands on you. Practice these things, immerse yourself in them, so that all may see your progress. Keep a close watch on yourself and on the teaching. Persist in this, for by so doing, you will save both yourself and your hearers." And it really is that last verse which gave rise to today when we had a conversation. I said, "Well, why don't we consider what the Bible has to say about how we save ourselves?" And the person said, "But we can't save ourselves." I said, "Oh, yeah, we can, actually. You can find that in the 16th verse of 1 Timothy 4. But anyway, that was just a tease, and I just remembered something that I left in here. Thank you for not leaving. All right. Well, I just want to pause again just for

0: for a moment in prayer. Father, take your truth, plant it deep in us, shape and fashion us in the likeness of the Lord Jesus, we pray. Amen. So the first five verses are our focus for now. During the summer months, I traveled a little bit by car. And earlier in a journey that I was making, first of all down to Carolina and then to Tennessee and then back from Tennessee, I was encouraged by my children to make use of Waze. Most of you will know what this is. It's a mechanism for establishing our direction in driving. And it is by repute, according to my kids at least, it's much better than Google Maps or anything else. Well, I said, fine, I'll take your word for it, and off I went. How many of you have used Waze and do use Waze? All right, there we go. I found it very, very helpful, but I wasn't prepared for the voice prompt that tells you that there are hazards ahead. And I can't tell you how many times when that lady said, watch out, that I nearly drove my car right off the road. I was like, whoa, no. And I thought a lot about it, and I said, I wonder, am I the only person that reacts to that voice prompt in that way? So what did I do? I looked online to see if others had had similar reactions. And that is actually the case. Some users, quotes, find the watch out too aggressive or anxiety provoking and have suggested using something calming like caution or oops. Yeah, are you kidding? Caution. Yeah, no. I begin in this way because I am tempted to believe that Paul, although he was not using the same transportation that we enjoy, if there had been a similar kind of opportunity to him as he moves around on his donkey from time to time, he would have been quite happy with the exhortation, watch out, because he employs it himself and Jesus employs it also. Watch out, says Jesus. Watch and pray, says Jesus. Watch yourself, watch your doctrine, watch. And so in many ways, what you have here is a call to look out. And the context in which this call is said, as you can see, is that of apostasy and of people who are dabbling in dangerous doctrines. And so what Paul begins by doing is simply to point out to Timothy, and indeed to all the Timothys that follow him, that there are hazards ahead. Dangerous times, he says, are ahead. Now, we know that Paul had seen them coming because you will remember in Ephesians, in Acts, when he takes his leave of the Ephesian elders, he issues that warning at that time. You should be very careful. You should watch out because after my departure, fierce wolves will come in. Among you, there will be arising those who say twisted things and seek to draw people away after them. So he has already mentioned some who have rejected the faith and a good conscience and have subsequently made shipwreck of their faith. So he's not talking hypothetically. He's already dealt with this. In chapter 1 and verse 19, he mentions Hymenaeus and Alexander as being illustrative of what happens when this kind of teaching begins to embed itself. And so he begins then by saying that Timothy and we must be prepared to meet the apostasy that is foretold by the Spirit. It is foretold by the Spirit. God's Spirit specifically tells us that in later times, there will be those who abandon the faith. That's how he begins. It's there in the text. Now, we could pause here if we were in a Bible study context and ponder with one another just exactly how this came about. It is by way of revelation, obviously. that it is the Spirit of God that is the authority in making this statement, and that Paul himself is the voice piece, if you like, telling those who are under the tutelage of Timothy what they can expect. Now, the little phrase there, later times, is actually different from in the last days, which you have in 2 Timothy 3. I don't think it's a significant difference, but it's worth pointing out. It is true what he says to Timothy, that in the last days there will be this massive declension. But here he's actually talking about the fact that just as there have already been these times, hence Hymenaeus and Alexander, in these later times, there will be times later on when you, Timothy, are going to encounter this kind of thing. And he knows this because the Spirit has made it known to him. It is not information that Timothy doesn't need. You will notice that the Spirit says, it's in the present tense, that what the Spirit is saying to the church, you have the exact same thing, for example, in Revelation, that it is always up to date and it is always relevant, that it has immediate application to the context in which Timothy is ministering, which is why he mentions it, and it is also going to be of relevance to the congregation who will presumably, or the congregations, better, who will be the recipients of the letter insofar as, although it is a personal letter to Timothy, it would have a public disclosure so that the congregations themselves would be learning these things along with Timothy. Now, not only does he tell them, tell Timothy and tell us what will happen, but he then tells us how it will happen, how it will happen. And the departure from the faith will happen on account of those who devote themselves to deceitful spirits and teachings of demons. Now, this may sound overdramatic, but it's not. And you will notice it says some. There's always, something always begins with some. Some. You have the exact same thing, for example, when Jude writes, and he doesn't use the word some, but he uses the phrase certain persons. Certain persons. Doesn't name them, but he identifies them by the things they're teaching and by the character of their lives. And Paul is doing very much the same thing here. These individuals, he says, have allowed themselves to be spiritually seduced by the teaching of demons. It's not doctrines about demons. It is the doctrine of demons. In other words, the source is demonic. Demonic. Now you say, well, it must be quite remarkable to live in a world like that. Yeah, we are living in a world like that. Ephesians 6, Paul makes it very clear that we're not wrestling against flesh and blood, but against spiritual wickedness, about the spiritual powers of darkness, that Satan is the great deceiver. He is by nature the father of lies, and he seeks to lead people astray, if possible, even the elect. Matthew 24:24. And the evil ones' tools are his victims. They are the victims of having been seduced by the stuff that he promulgates. This, of course, raises the whole question of the devil, doesn't it? And that was what I left in here. I left the devil in my thing in there. You should keep him as far from you as you possibly can. But this is an old poem that I've had for a long time. And, you know, I've lived long enough to have lived through the Peretti years. Remember, Piercing the Darkness, in which he sounded a very important note, didn't he, about these very things? maybe a little overplayed in that the people who really took it on board managed to see demons everywhere. He says, oh, there's one right there on your shoulder, that kind of thing. So they became so possessed with the thought of demons that they could hardly think about nothing else. The devil loves it when either we ignore him completely or we're preoccupied with him entirely. And the balance is in being able to address these things, as Paul does here, with a sense of propriety and clarity and brevity, I suppose. But this poem is entitled, Who Does the Mischief? And it goes like this. Men, it's not brilliant poetry, but the point is fair. Men don't believe in a devil now as their fathers used to do. They force the door of the broadest creed to let his majesty through. There isn't a print of his cloven hoof or a fiery dart from his bow to be found in earth or air today, for the world has voted it so. But who is mixing the fatal draught that praises heart and brain and loads the earth of each passing year with 10,000 slain? Who blights the bloom of the land today with the fiery breath of hell? If the devil isn't and never was, won't somebody rise and tell? Who dogs the steps of the toiling saint and digs the pits for his feet? Who sows the tares in the field of time wherever God sows wheat? The devil has voted not to be, and of course the thing is true. But who is doing the kind of work the devil alone should do? We're told he doesn't go about as a roaring lion now, but whom shall be held responsible for the everlasting row to be heard in home, in church and state, to the earth's remotest bound, if the devil by a unanimous vote is nowhere to be found? Won't somebody step to the front forthwith and make his bow and show how the frauds and the crimes of the day spring up, for surely we want to know. The devil was fairly voted out, and of course the devil is gone. But simple folk would like to know who carries his business on. And part of the challenge, I think, in living in our very techno-savvy world is to be able to give voice to this kind of thing without being regarded as just a complete loony, right? Because the shift in the view of the world in terms of light and darkness, in terms of truth and error, in terms of heaven and hell, has shifted dramatically, even in the space of some of you who are young. And so we have to take seriously the exhortation that is given here to Timothy. Watch out. I suggest it is the ultimate naivety to assume, if we're tempted to, that the false doctrines and spurious teachings are manageable simply by our arguments and our refutations. In other words, that we can argue this out. We can simply show that this is not the case. J.B. Phillips says, paraphrasing our text, we are up against the unseen power that controls this dark world and spiritual agents from the very headquarters of evil. From the very headquarters of evil. It's an old chestnut for me now, but I remember one of my friends that I was at college with in London visiting a hospital when he was in Leicester in the early days of ministry. And he'd gone into a long ward, and the people were in beds along the ward. And as he'd gone through to see one of his parishioners, he found somebody else who was sitting up in bed in a posture of prayer. And so he went to the person and said, excuse me, I could see you were praying. Are you a Christian? And the person said, no, I'm a Satanist. And I'm praying for the destruction of Christian families. Goodness. That was what he said. Well, it was very bold, wasn't it? And also very clear. He tells what will happen. He tells us how it's going to happen, how this departure from the faith will take place by those who are devoting themselves to deceitful spirits and the teaching of demons. But this is not going to happen in a vacuum, he says. It's not going to just drop down from the sky. It is going to be promulgated, notice the phraseology, through the insincerity of liars, through the insincerity of liars. And what he's doing here is he's identifying the character of the people whom Timothy will encounter along the way that will be the ones who are conveying this kind of stuff. The demonic doctrine is not the work of hypothetical liars, but actually peculiar and particular liars. We might ponder, I wonder, is it right for us to ponder? I'm just thinking of this as I speak. We might ponder the application of this to what James says in his epistle in chapter 3. You want to just check that it's actually there. Yeah, 3:13. I've never really thought about what I'm saying, what we're discovering here in 1 Timothy 4 in relationship to this, but I just throw it out there as worthy of pondering. Verse 13 of James 3. Who is wise and understanding among you? Notice the very saying. By his good conduct. It doesn't actually go to by his education. By his good conduct, let him show his works in the meekness of wisdom. But if you have bitter jealousy and selfish ambition in your hearts, don't boast and be false to the truth. Why not? Because this is not the wisdom that comes down from above, but is earthly, unspiritual, demonic. For where jealousy and selfish ambition exist, there will be disorder and every vile practice. So, the immediate relevance of it is actually quite staggering, isn't it? Jealousy and selfish ambition is essentially Satan-driven and gives rise to disorder and to every vile practice. Again, you see that in terms of Jude, where those certain persons have crept in. And the correlation between the falseness of their teaching and the immorality of their lives is unquestionable. Certain people have crept in unnoticed who long ago were designated for this condemnation. Ungodly people who pervert the grace of our God into sensuality and deny our only Master and Lord, Jesus Christ. It's very salutary, isn't it? It's quite a warning. Now, what he goes on to point out, and we're still here in 1 Timothy 4, I hope, is that he goes on to point out that there's no point in appealing to the consciences of these people through the insincerity of liars whose consciences are seared. In other words, their consciences have been cauterized, and therefore they've lost all sensitivity to falsehood, and in turn, to a lifestyle that is the evidence of false thinking. They've been rendered insensitive to right and wrong as a result of a continuous diet of sin and deception. It really is staggering to ponder this. The American Indians, I think it was, I heard, would describe conscience as a triangle that was in the solar plexus of the individual. And that when they violated their code of ethics or whatever their view was, then the triangle would turn within their tummy, as it were, it's just a metaphor, and would jag them until they became so adept at sinning and ignoring the ethics that it changed from a triangle to a circle, because they had just worn the corners down that once prompted them to action or to repentance. I think it's an interesting picture, but I think it's good. It's good for us to say to ourselves, first of all, well, does it jag you anymore? Or have you grown accustomed to it? Have I begun to allow myself to say, well, you know, jealousy's not that big of a deal. It's a huge deal. In many ways, a gathering like this is prime territory for the jealousy test. It is, in all honesty. And it is a snare. And so, Timothy, here you have it. The Spirit expressly says, this is what's going to happen. They will depart from the faith. They will do this by devoting themselves to deceitful spirits, the teaching of demons. This won't come in a vacuum, but through the insincerity of liars whose consciences are seared. And then, fascinatingly, he says, and this is the kind of thing that they're going to be teaching. Now, I don't know about you, but it seems to me that I might have expected something a little different from this, right? Right. Like, because, wow, I mean, verses 1 and 2, they're heavy duty. You know, deceitful spirits, teachings of demons, insincere liars, seared consciences who forbid marriage. Wow, is that such a big deal? Well, yeah, it was. It was a huge deal. They forbid marriage, and they require abstinence from foods that God created to be received with thanksgiving by those who believe and know the truth. Now, at the very heart of this is the doctrine of creation, that God has created both the world and the provision that is made for us in living in the world, and at the very center of that has provided marriage in the context of the replenishment of the earth and so on. And so therefore, for somebody to take that on at that level is essentially to seek to subvert the creative plan and order of God. That's really what's going on. That God says, this is how it is to be, and these people are saying, no, this is not how it is to be. That God says, you should approach every provision from my hand with a spirit of thankfulness, and they say, no, that's not the case at all. In fact, we're going to abstain from these things. Now, it's worthy of consideration whether we want to develop the notion that marriage, as opposed by the Roman Catholic Church, is the ultimate expression of this or not. I think there is a fair basis for why the Reformers, when they were teaching this passage, were very clear about that. Lenski, the Lutheran commentator, of course, whom you would expect to be on the side of Luther in these things, says of this matter, and he's writing in the 20th century, this still flourishes in the monastic system that developed with all the lying teachings that accompanied it. That's pretty straightforward. But that was Lenski, it wasn't me. Although I think he was really good on that, so there you have it. The underlying notion, I think, is that by abstaining from these outward things, then one might be able to attain to a higher level of spiritual perfection. Now, that may not be all that is there, but it surely is in part. God created both, and to forbid either is to challenge his creative work. And the reason that Paul forcefully opposes this is on account of the dangerous implications that flow from it. When you take, for example, the nature of marriage itself, And we can come back to this as we follow on in the verses that follow. When you think about the nature of marriage itself being opposed and all that flows out from that, you can see why in the context of Timothy's day, Paul was so concerned about it. It is vitally important that they understand that God is the Creator God and that He is the one who has ordered things according to His plan and His purpose. That's verse 4. For everything created by God is good. In the beginning, God created the heavens and the earth. And He looked on all that He had made, and He said, it is good. And for anybody to say, no, that's not the way it should be, is to oppose God. Nothing should be rejected if it is received with thanksgiving, because it's made holy by the word of God and prayer. That phraseology is challenging in itself. I wonder how you would like to teach that. In fact, I might ask your help in it before we finish this up. But it seems to me that the word of God is the way in which God speaks to us, and prayer is the way in which we respond to God. And so that we receive all that God has given us as described for us in the Word of God, and we then come to God in the awareness that He made us, that He sustains us, that He provides for us. But the people were coming into the context of Timothy's environment to say, no, we're not going with that program at all. We have another plan altogether. And so, if you like, you can see how the kind of Gnostic notions then began to take root in the church. So a form of asceticism was regarded as being the real primacy of holy living, that we would be identified by all the things that we didn't do. And we could always add another list to suit our own satisfaction. By the time Paul gets to chapter 6 of this, it's clear that he's warning against not only the notion of asceticism, where we deprive ourselves of things, but I think we'd have to agree that in verse 9 of chapter 6, he's warning against, if you like, consumerism. Not as asceticism on the one hand or consumerism on the other, but those who desire to be rich fall into temptation and into a snare, into many senseless and harmful desires that plunge people into ruin. For the love of money is a root of all kinds of evils. It is through this craving that some have wandered from the faith and pierced themselves with many pangs. So in other words, the evil one has got plenty of strings to his bow. He can either distract and distort along the line of what we're not getting, or he can convince us that it is by the accumulation of all these things that we will be able to make sense of our lives. And Paul warns against them both, because it is God who gives us all things richly to enjoy. So that marriage and daily food are then sanctified by the means of God's word and of prayer. So that, as he says when he writes elsewhere, so that whatever you do, you may do all to the glory of God. Now, I think I'm just going to stop there, because I can talk on for a long time, but it's not necessarily very helpful. And I don't want to intrude into the next section, and because then there won't be a next section for me. And so let me just remind us of what we've tried to say, at least what I wrote in my notes, and see if you understood that you could follow what I said. That the concern is to be aware of the context. Watch your surroundings. Look out. Watch out. Timothy, be prepared to meet the apostasy that is foretold by the Spirit. You need to know what to expect, because God's Spirit specifically tells us that in later times this will happen, that people will abandon the faith. He then tells him how it will happen, the declension from the truth as a result of those who devote themselves to deceitful spirits and the teachings of demons. So in other words, this is something very, very significant, something very, very dramatic. This is not because Mrs. Jenkins didn't like your sermon last Tuesday, and you said, well, funnily enough, I just read about you in 1 Timothy chapter 4. You coming in here with your deceitful spirit.
1: Tell her to go make coffee.
0: Yeah, go make coffee, Jenkins, please. He tells us how it will happen. And then he tells us that this will be through the insincerity of liars. He then wants Timothy to be in no doubt concerning the kind of things they were saying, essentially tackling the very order and purpose and plan of God. And Paul explains that by contrast, those who believe and know the truth understand that he provides us all things richly to enjoy. In other words, that there is, if you like, a kind of sanity, a kind of happy balance that we learn in the company of one another. Perhaps just one PS, this notion of those who abandon the faith, because we come back to this, don't we? The dreadful thought of apostasy. I made a note for myself some time ago, and I can just quote it for you here, because I think I was in John 17 at the time, and thinking about being kept to the end, and then saying, well, what do we do with Judas Iscariot, and how does that factor in, and what's the difference between apostasy and backsliding, if you like? And I just made a note of this, that anyone who, after making profession of faith, returns wholeheartedly to sin, renounces his former Christian allegiance, displays no remorse in doing so, and continues in this apostasy to the end of his life, was surely, despite initial appearances, never actually truly born of God. Amen. Now, we would never want to make that pronouncement, but we want to consider ourselves in relationship to these things. Some Christians stumble and fall. Some of us as Christians stumble and fall back a long way. But the difference is that the true believer knows it. And even, if you like, in the far city, retains some degree of awareness of what they've left behind and has within them, however minimal, a longing to return. And I think that's probably where the difference lies. We could say, well, Peter made a hash of it, because he did. He fell back a long way. It's pretty heavy duty. But there's a distinction between Judas and Peter. Some of us pray very much for prodigals, don't we? Some of us actually probably were prodigals. But when he came to himself, he said, you see, the apostate never comes to himself. When he came to himself, he said, I will arise and I will go back to my father, and I will say, I've sinned against heaven and in your sight. That's a sign of genuine faith as well. That I know that I am a sinner. I've sinned against heaven and in your sight. I'm not actually worthy to be called your son. Make me as one of your hired servants. And the apostate says, I don't care. I frankly don't care. It's a dreadful thought, isn't it? And so the warning that he issues is a practical warning. It's a necessary warning. It's a timely warning. Watch out. Father, thank you for the Bible. Thank you for Paul. What an amazing thing that the person that you brought up to be the minister to the Gentiles was the arch opponent of Jesus and the followers of Jesus. And you gave him a new heart, and you gave him a discovery of the nature of mercy, and you gave him a love for those who love Jesus and for the church. And the letters that he wrote that we are able to read have been generated by the Spirit of God and kept as a result of the ongoing work of the Spirit, so that we might be the beneficiaries, along with Timothy and all the other Timothys throughout the last 2,000 years, who have paid attention to the Bible and have said to one another, let's watch out. And we pray in Jesus' name. Amen.
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5: Your Miramichi and area weather forecast. Mix of southern cloud today, 60% chance of showers. The wind becomes west, 20 gusting to 40. High of 25 with a humidex of 27. UV index 6 or high. Tonight, cloudy, 60% chance of showers this evening. Clearing overnight. Risk of a thunder shower early this evening. The low tonight is 11. Tomorrow, a mix of sun and cloud with a high of 20. Tomorrow night, clear. The low is 8. Tuesday, it's sunny with a high of 22. And Tuesday night, clear with a low of 8. Again, outlook for Wednesday, mix of sun and cloud with a high of 22, and that's your Miramichi and area weather forecast.
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9: As a public service, Life Radio makes the following funeral announcements. The death of Helen Marina Harris Stewart, wife of Theodore Stewart of Matthews Settlement, occurred on Monday, August 24th at Loger Hall at the age of 89. The family will receive visitors at the River Church today, Friday, August 28th, from 5 to 8 p.m. Funeral service will be held at the River Church on Saturday, August 29th at 2 p.m., with Reverend Dr. Les Summers officiating. Interment will follow in the church cemetery. In memory of Helen, donations can be made to River Church Children's Ministry or the River Church Cemetery Fund. Carl Simon of Eel Ground passed away peacefully at Percy's Place on Wednesday, August 26th, at the age of 65. Visitation will take place at Northumberland Funeral Home today, Friday, August 28th, from 2 to 4 and 6 to 8 p.m. Mass of Christian burial will be celebrated on Saturday, August 29th at 12 p.m. at St. Joachim's Roman Catholic Church in Eel Ground, with Father Sylvanus O'Malley officiating. Interment will take place in the church cemetery. As expressions of sympathy, donations may be made to a memorial of one's choice. It is with heavy hearts and profound sadness that the family announced the passing of Cheryl Mary Brough, a cherished teacher, mentor, and friend who passed away peacefully on Tuesday, August 25th, at the age of 58. The family will receive visitors at Jardine Funeral Home on Monday, August 31st, from 11 to 12:45 p.m. Funeral service will follow at 1 p.m. with Father Antonio Reyes officiating. Interment will follow in St. Bernard's Roman Catholic Cemetery in Niguac. As per Cheryl's wishes, in lieu of flowers and in honor of her love for all animals, donations can be made to our Miramichi SPCA. We at Life Radio wish to express our deepest sympathy to those who've lost someone they love.

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1: I'm Paul Fredericks with some contagious encouragement here on Keep the Faith. Life isn't about waiting for the storm to pass. It's about learning to dance in the rain.

0: 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There's hope in front of me. There's
1: a light, I still see it. Hey, this is Danny Gokey. 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
2: In 2013, my two children and I were homeless. I lost my job. So I was getting jobs here and there, off and on, and it was just not making ends meet fast enough. And then finally, I asked one of my part-time jobs. I'm a caregiver, and I asked them to give me full-time hours. So they said, well, we have a client, but she's an act worker. God just told me just be obedient. And I went there, and that was in 2013. I'm still there taking care of. My patient is 87 years old, and her daughter has been such a blessing to me and my children. I was in school, and she's paying for my tuition to go to school. She has no idea how much she has blessed our family. And she had no idea the days that I was coming to work for her. I didn't have any more life left in me. I was just about ready to give up. She's an angel. She changed my whole life.

0: Hi, I'm Keith Stevens, and I'm so glad to be able to spend some time with you today here on Keep the Faith.
1: And I'm Donna Cruz. We all know that sometimes life can be hard, and you could just use a little bit of encouragement to help get you through the day. Well, here, it sounds a bit like this.
2: No, this isn't true. This label, this dot, this identity that I've given myself, this isn't who I was created to be.
3: There is a power that is unleashed when you say, you know what, no matter what, I'm going to be in this. I'm going to be all in. We are going to lock ourselves in this marriage and throw away.

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1: I'm Donna Cruz. It can be tough to overcome our fears and move forward in life. Sometimes it's fear of the unknown or fear that we're going to fail. Maybe you've been there. Our friend Max Licato has written many books that deal with things just like this, including Anxious for Nothing.
2: One of the things that help us deal with fears is to put words on them. Because as long as fear is some nebulous, ill-defined force, as long as it's an evil force, then it really seems scary. But if you put words on it, like, you know, I'm afraid that when I apply for a job, somebody's going to turn me down. Okay, that's it. I could handle that. It won't be fun, but I could get through that. But fear comes at us like this loud sound with no particulars. It's just like a noise, ill-defined. And that's where I think the devil likes to leave it. But when we, like Jesus in the garden, he said, take this cup from me, this particular challenge. Would you help me face this? When we take that specific challenge and put it in words, that brings it down to size, and we can face it with God's help.

0: Liar. I take responsibility for my action. I take responsibility for my attitude. I take responsibility for my thought. I just refuse to let things just happen to me because it doesn't work. It works when I say to myself, Jillian, you have a choice. You can either respond to this or you can react to this. And when I react, it doesn't quite work out. When I respond with peace or joy or forgiveness, then it seems to always find its way around.
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4: Your Miramichi and area weather forecast. Mix of southern cloud today, 60% chance of showers. The wind becomes west, 20 gusting to 40. High of 25 with a humidex of 27. UV index 6 or high. Tonight, cloudy, 60% chance of showers this evening. Clearing overnight. Risk of a thunder shower early this evening. The low tonight is 11. Tomorrow, a mix of sun and cloud with a high of 20. Tomorrow night, clear. The low is 8. Tuesday, it's sunny with a high of 22. And Tuesday night, clear with a low of 8 again. Outlook for Wednesday, mix of sun and cloud with a high of 22, and that's your Miramichi and area weather forecast.
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8: 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That's next on Keep the Faith.

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1: Hey, I'm Keith Stevens. Maybe you've been asked that question. Where do you see yourself in 5 years? If your marriage right now feels hopeless, you might imagine yourself in a more fulfilling relationship. Shanti Feldhahn has written books like The Surprising Secrets of Highly Happy Marriages and The Good News About Marriage. She says that relationship can be with the same person.
2: This group of researchers studied these people that were very miserable in their marriages and struggling, and that may be where some people listening are today. And this study followed those people for 5 years and found that almost 80% of those people that were the most miserable, if they stayed married for 5 years, that almost 80% of them were very happy 5 years later. And it's because there is a power that is unleashed when you say, you know what, no matter what, I'm going to be in this. I'm going to be all in. And okay, what is it that happens? And this one husband, he put it this way. He said, it's what happens when you say, we are going to lock ourselves in this marriage and throw away the key. Because what happens before then, if you haven't done that, it's really easy to do things to protect yourself. Like, you know, maybe you have the little bank account on the side. Or maybe, you know, you share things with a good friend that you would never share with your spouse because you're kind of holding back just a little bit. But what those things do is that they build a wall. And so this couple that I was talking to, they said everything changed when they realized, you know what? We got to get rid of the separate bank accounts. We've got to stop keeping secrets. We've got to recognize we are in this marriage for a lifetime. So we better figure out how to make this work.

And I think a lot of people have things in their heart they want to do, and they're like, wow, you know, when I have a plan together, when I have it all figured out, then I'm going to do something great. But the reality is, the miracle is in the one step that you think you can't take in the beginning. It's getting people to do the things that's been in their heart for so long as they're driving down that road. I want to do this. I'd love to make a difference in this way. And encouraging them to get that process started and watch what happens from there. Dreams.

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3: 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And then when life throws a paradigm at us, like you have to work or you go through a divorce or something, then all of a sudden your agreement kind of is, it's challenged.

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1: I'm Donna Cruz. In the chaos of this world, we sometimes feel that we're stuck on the giant hamster wheel of life and we just can't get out. Rachel Marie Martin is a single mother of seven and author of The Brave Art of Motherhood. She shares some very useful ways to get unstuck in our daily lives.
2: Most of us get stuck because we've made an agreement with ourselves. We think, I'm not a good mom if I work. And then when life throws a paradigm at us, like you have to work or you go through a divorce or something, then all of a sudden your agreement kind of it's challenged. In order to keep the agreement in place, we, without realizing it, often make excuses. For me, it was the excuse of being busy, or it was the excuse of when the kids are grown, then I'll take care of myself. And then what happens is we have the agreements, we make the excuses, it becomes our reality. It's like a circle looping around. The reality enforces whatever agreement that we've made, that maybe I won't start riding until the kids are older. And then we perpetuate it by being busy. And in order to get unstuck is we have to rewrite the agreement. We have to understand what we're telling ourselves. No, this isn't true. This label, this dot, this identity that I've given myself, this isn't who I was created to be. And then break down the excuses. Why are we saying no to ourselves in this moment of time? Why are we saying yes to being busy and not being busy doing the things that really matter?

day-to-day basis. Everybody is seeking redemption for mistakes or struggles or suffering that they go through. Everybody seeks love, companionship, children, a family, a way to figure out how

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3: Your Miramichi and area weather forecast. Mix of southern cloud today, 60% chance of showers. The wind becomes west 20, gusting to 40. High of 25 with a humidex of 27. UV index 6 or high. Tonight, cloudy, 60% chance of showers this evening. Clearing overnight. Risk of a thunder shower early this evening. The low tonight is 11. Tomorrow, a mix of sun and cloud with a high of 20. Tomorrow night, clear. The low is 8. Tuesday, it's sunny with a high of 22. And Tuesday night, clear with a low of 8. Again, outlook for Wednesday, mix of sun and cloud with a high of 22, and that's your Miramichi and area weather forecast.
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5: 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Hope. Sometimes that's all you have when you have nothing else. 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
2: I thought I'd given everything over to Christ, and then I realized that there was one thing that I had held on to that I had just called my own, and that there was nobody else's, not even God. And it was my dream to become a veterinarian, because I've had that dream since I was a little girl, and it was always just my dream, nobody else's. And I realized right then and there that I hadn't given everything up to God. He wanted that from me too. I just said, fine, you know what, if that's what you want. I've lived like the past few months trying to live without you, and it's been the most miserable time of my life. So if this is what you want, it's yours. And there was such peace in that, and just letting that go. So God is good, and He is faithful in His promises, but thinking that you're going to do it on your own, it's not going to work. And by the way, I did just graduate from vet school.

0: it's amazing the impact that just one person can have on the world. Hello and welcome to Keep the Faith. I'm Keith Stevens.
1: And I'm Donna Cruz. Changing the world around you doesn't necessarily mean giving big speeches. It can be in showing love and kindness to those around you. Here on Keep the Faith, that can sound something like this.
2: So let my life be the proof of your love.
3: 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She doesn't look like me or anybody that's related to me, and she still cares.
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1: I'm Donna Cruz. As your life takes shape, it's amazing to see the impact different people can have along the way, and they might not even know it. That's been the case.

0: Case for Kalen Moore. He played Division I college football and was a Rhodes Scholar, all after growing up in a gang culture. He refused to be a statistic, and others don't think he had to be either. He tells the story in his book, A Dream Too Big.
1: I remember when I was in sixth grade, I had a teacher named Mrs. Walters. You know, I came to school, I was pretty apathetic at that point in sixth grade because, you know, it was a nuisance for me to bring my backpack to school because it would weigh me down if I had to fight or if I had to defend myself, you know, on a long, treacherous journey, you know, on a bus going, you know, spanning a couple different cities. So I remember that teacher just pulling me to the side and telling me that, you know, there were great things in store for me and that I could be a great student and that I needed to bring my backpack. And just little points of that little encouragement right there, I remember it just sparked something in me where it's like, wow, you know, this lady is definitely not from where I'm from. She doesn't look like me or anybody that's related to me, and she still cares. And I think just that little moment, you know, I'm very glad that, you know, God had many different moments like that, you know, throughout my life that, you know, encouraged, you know, my intellect, that encouraged me, you know, as a student, or encouraged me as a man of my community or a leader.

comfort and safety were actually paralyzing me, and I wasn't living the adventure of a lifetime. In a way, I was so busy trying to keep up my standard of living that I wasn't living at all. I mean, the reality is 10 out of 10 people are going to die. I mean, that's really the biggest fear, right, besides public speaking, is that we're going to die. And I realized that my expiration date's going to come whether I worry about it today or I go live it today. And I decided I'm going to choose to live it. I want

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3: Your Mamershe and area weather forecast. Mix of southern cloud today, 60% chance of showers. The wind becomes west 20, gusting to 40. High of 25 with a humidex of 27. UV index 6 or high. Tonight, cloudy, 60% chance of showers this evening. Clearing overnight. Risk of a thundershower early this evening. The low tonight is 11. Tomorrow, a mix of sun and cloud with a high of 20. Tomorrow night, clear. The low is 8. Tuesday, it's sunny with a high of 22. And Tuesday night, clear with a low of 8. Again, outlook for Wednesday, mix of sun and cloud with a high of 22, and that's your Mamershe and area weather forecast.
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1: I'm Donna Cruz. So, you know, forgiveness brings freedom, but how do you go about doing it? In his book, Love Like You've Never Been Hurt, Jensen Franklin says it's a lot like, of all things, getting ketchup out of a bottle.
2: The first step, if you're going to get a ketchup bottle open, is to get the top off. And you got to become open. You got to get open. It's hard. It's hard to get a glass ketchup bottle the top off. It's one of the hardest things. That person that you haven't talked to, that maybe family member that you haven't spoken to, I'm open. And then once you get open to it, just like a ketchup bottle, start tapping in the right place. They said if you would tap on that number 57 over and over and over, it will bring the release of the contents that are under pressure. Forgiveness is there, but sometimes it doesn't come gushing out. It's not like a squeezable bottle. And that's what I found to be so true. You know, it might take a minute, but if you'll keep hitting in the right spot, if you'll keep praying, if you'll keep calling, if you'll keep talking, and little by little, the contents of forgiveness begin to be released from our lives, and suddenly we're hugging again and talking again and eating again and going out again and doing what families ought to be doing. God knows how to release, and you can love like you've never been hurt. Oh,

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There's something really beautiful about that. And if the church was that place, and I think it is supposed to be that place, where people knew they were sick and no one tried to pretend they weren't, it would be wonderful. He said,

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0: Coming up next on Keep the Faith, when you have that sinking feeling in the pit of your stomach, there's only one thing to do. And it's often the last thing you want to do.
1: Well, I'm walking her back to her room, and I glance over, and I had my Bible on the living room table by my laptop. And I just noticed this funny hump in my Bible.

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1: I

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1: Hey, I'm Keith Stevens. It's been said that making mistakes is better than faking perfection. It's a lesson Lisa Harper is learning a little bit more every day. Lisa is the author of books like The Sacrament of Happy. As hard as it is to forgive, sometimes it's just as hard when the tables are turned.
2: I do want to say I'm sorry. I want to always be in the habit of being quick to repent and slow to take offense. And I tell my little girl on a regular basis. Last night, this is so telling. I thought had lost my phone because she told me she had put my phone in a drawer. And I was like, baby, mama needs her phone. Got to call somebody right now. Well, we went through this whole 20-minute, it's in that drawer, it's in that drawer, mama. Well, she, I realized later, kind of thought we were playing a game. Well, I got really frustrated. I was like, Missy, honey, this isn't funny. Mama needs her phone. And I fussed pretty hard at her for being, at one point I said, rebellious. Well, I'm walking her back to her room and I glance over and I had my Bible on the living room table by my laptop. And I just noticed this funny hump in my Bible. I go over and I was like, oh, please no, please no, please no. I turn a couple pages. Sure enough, there's my phone in my Bible, as if that's not convicting, that I've just gotten onto my kid. She didn't touch my phone. It's in my Bible. And it was another one of those, Lord Jesus, forgive me. You know, I just bumble all over myself some days. And I went straight into Missy's room and said, baby, mama was impatient with you. And I'm so sorry. You didn't deserve that. Of course, her immediate response was, that's okay, mama. Which I might as well have been just, you know, filleted by a whip. That just kills you when they're so quick to forgive. But the older I've gotten, the less I believe my own press release. I know I will fail even today the measure of not only my character, but really how much I trust God and His redemption is how quickly I say I'm sorry.
3: I'm the one who held the nail. It was cold between my fingertips.

Most of us are either a reflection of or reaction to the people that have been closest to in our life. So be a beautiful reaction. You don't have to react with militancy. React with love and resolve. If some people who are listening have had a tough childhood. I mean, it was pretty rugged growing up. Well, be a beautiful reaction to that. You know, if you didn't get a lot of love, well, love everybody all the more. You know how awesome it is. Let

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3: Your Miramichi and area weather forecast. Mix of southern cloud today, 60% chance of showers. The wind becomes west 20, gusting to 40. High of 25 with a humidex of 27. UV index 6 or high. Tonight, cloudy, 60% chance of showers this evening. Clearing overnight. Risk of a thunder shower early this evening. The low tonight is 11. Tomorrow, a mix of sun and cloud with a high of 20. Tomorrow night, clear. The low is 8. Tuesday, it's sunny with a high of 22. And Tuesday night, clear with a low of 8. Again, outlook for Wednesday, mix of sun and cloud with a high of 22, and that's your Miramichi and area weather forecast.
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2: One day I went out just doing a little bit of shopping, and hadn't seen or spoken with my dad in probably a year at that point. He was an alcoholic when I was growing up, but I happened to run into him that day. We were both walking up to the checkout, and I looked up, and we looked at each other at the exact same time, and kind of just said hi and bye and left. And after that, I was just kind of thinking to myself, you know, that life's too short, and I wanted him in my life. So I got in my car, and I drove over there, and I forgave him that day. And since then, our relationship has strengthened, and he actually got saved a couple days ago. He's been an alcoholic for 20-some years, so to see him come out of that

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1: Well.
2: Hey, hi, everybody.
1: Welcome to the Gaither Twin Towers Studio 2B. The 720th time.
2: To be or not to be.
1: Yeah. To you and all of the good friends around the globe, come on in and stay a while. This place called Bill Gaither's Homecoming Radio. It's the spot where the music is the best,
2: uh-huh,
1: and the chatter does the rest.
2: Sure does.
1: We're hanging out at Bill's Whitewater Wake today,
2: yeah,
1: where Kevy's perfecting a slalom.
3: Go, Kevy!
1: Tori is doing a little wakeboarding.
3: I am.
1: Swanee's working on the backward flip.
4: Oh, my chiropractor.
1: Oh, yes. And Gordy, he's driving a boat, believe it or not.
2: Yeah, I am.
1: And William's doing a 180-degree fin spin on this international.
3: Love and Life Day. Life can be far more than they say if you'll love it fully. Every day.
2: And he's got a boogie board in one hand and a boogie in the other. He recently won the Whitewater Wave and Wake Award. He is.
1: Bill, I passed every test. Now I surf with the best.
3: Oh, yeah.
4: And all of my guests today have passed the gospel music test a long time ago. Jeff and Sherry, Jim Brady Trio, and Ivan Parker.
1: Local band, Sisters,
3: yeah.
1: Buddy Green, and Browns. William, it's going to be an over-the-top kind of day.
2: And what an exciting day it is, Bill. We're going to go to the whole homecoming group here with a great hymn of the church.
4: And no hymn better than this one. Would you be free from your burden of sin? There's power in the blood on this life-loving edition of Homecoming Radio.

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1: Yes.
0: Okay. My public service announcement today is this is International Mail Carrier Day. To all of those faithful men and women who walk and drive and deliver the mail and try to stay away from those little dogs, we say thank you for a job well done. 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

0: How about impressive. That?
1: Well, guys, kind of a no-go award this week. The Waste Wranglers of Waxahachie meeting for their Wobble Watch of Wally and Wendell's Waste Wetlands and Wheeling gave the word of the day their Punk Junk Award.
2: Wow.
1: What? They noted that our words are just punk. And mostly, they're junk.
2: Oh,
1: I don't believe
3: on,
1: it.
3: Wow.
2: Yeah,
3: no,
2: nice.
3: No way.
2: No, not
1: the
2: nice.
1: Word of the day is septenary.
2: Huh,
1: septenary.
2: What could it mean?
1: Septenary.
2: Oh,
1: whoa.
2: Wow.
1: There you
2: go.
1: Home run.
3: Okay, Kevin. I've been to the seminary.
4: It's close, Swanee. That's right.

0: septenary is the newly proposed 13th month of the year. It hasn't it hasn't passed the Senate or the House or even the kitchen table yet, but septenary would be the month for some exciting new international holidays that we just don't have time for anywhere else in the year.
1: Name a few.
0: Well, like Blame Someone Else Day. International Punctuation Day. Hug a Squirrel Day. Toss a Fruitcake Day. All of these wonderful holidays would be celebrated in the not yet month of septenary.
2: I'm ready to vote it in, but actually it means relating to the number seven, as in they formed a septenary group for the review committee, but yours is so much better.
3: Yeah, and that's so boring.
0: Well, if we keep on with the Gaither Vocal Band, we'll have a septenary group soon, I'm sure.
4: That's a perfect number. That's
2: there right.
5: Boy, I tell you what, Kevin, you are one character. And for you who don't follow us, this guy does it. And for you who do follow us.
2: Don't leave anybody out.
5: And for you who don't care.
0: Thanks for eating up all the time from my compliment, Bill. Here's some dear friends to the program. Jeff and Sherry Easter. There is a purpose.

0: You know
1: what I'm just thinking? How long did he have to work with Jeff to pronounce the word poipus?
2: That's a good question, Bill, which we don't have time to answer.
3: Thankfully.
1: You know, here is Jim Brady and his trio.
2: They're awful good.
4: Seven people in this trio. God.

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1: My daddy, Floyd Leon, always remind me, regardless what you accomplish in life, stay humble, boy. Proverbs 15 reminds us, before honor comes humility.
2: Hi, I'm Bill Gaither. 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
1: All right, here's a couple of loony laws. Duke, help me. In Leander, Wyoming, you cannot take a bath in cold weather. Yahamahaya.
2: Barney here. You can't fall asleep in a bathtub in Detroit. It's illegal.
3: Wow.
1: And Jimmy Stewart here. No bathing allowed in Indiana during the winter months. I mean, it's crazy, but it's the law, and it's a wonderful, wonderful life with Bill Gaither.
4: In Indiana, you don't want to come close.
1: No.
4: Maybe Colorado would be the closest you want to come here.
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0: Hey, you know, most of the times we have to go to the phone to talk to people, but Jaron, you came on in on your own today, and you saved me a dime. Thanks for that.
1: Oh, listen to that.
2: Well, I've heard so much fun going on in the room every time I've done the phone interview that I just decided I'd come out here and see what y'all were doing.
0: Well, there's nothing like experiencing
3: I wish you could say what there's nothing like.
4: Nothing like it.
0: Personally.
3: Sound like your whole upper plate just let go right there. Grab your uppers and shove them back in.
0: But seriously, it's good to have you on the program today. Love your spirit. Love your writing. Love your group. And it's always fun to do stuff with you.
2: Thank you very much.
0: Well, Jaron, very few of us have had songs, you know, who write songs recorded by somebody at the level of Barbara Streisand. But she was at the funeral of Bill Clinton's mother. Is that true?
2: Right. Yeah, she was there. And they started singing the song. And I had lunch last year with Bill Clinton and my daughter, and he said that in the middle of the song, he was kind of caught up in the moment. He said the whole congregation was, and he said he felt a hand grip his shoulder and turned around, and it was Barbara Streisand saying, "Where did this song come from?"
0: You tell him Bill Gaither wrote it?
2: and you know, Bill, it's so funny because you know, she wrote in the liner notes of her CD that that it electrified her. And somebody said, you know, how does it feel? And I said, you know, I was holding the pen, but I know that God was the ink when I wrote that song as a teenager in 15 or 20 minutes. And I said, when you come face to face and encounter the presence of Almighty God, I don't care what you've done and what you've accomplished in your lifetime. And she's done a lot, but nothing compares to being in His presence. And I don't think it was the awesome writing of an 18-year-old that captured her. I think it was her being in the presence of God. I don't say for the first time, but maybe for the first time. And there's nothing in the world that compares to that.
0: Yeah.
2: When He shows up, we all look good.
3: No doubt about that.
0: Here's Joy Gardner and the great Christ Church choir here in Nashville singing. We're standing on holy ground. Bless you, Jaron, and bless you for being aware of what was happening that day. Yes, you did have the pen, but this song came from somewhere else.
2: Amen.

0: I work as a fireman, and today when I stopped at the grocery store, out of nowhere, a woman ran up to me and threw her arms around me, gave me a hug. When she realized I didn't know who she was, with tears of joy, she said, "Listen, on 9/11, you saved my life when you carried me out of the World Trade Center. And after Brother. All these years, her gratitude, that gives me hope."
1: Brother.
2: Wow.
1: That's amazing. Here's the sisters. Unexpected blessing. I never

0: Yes, it's that time once again. We're going to cream the crooked. We're going to bash the bogus.
1: Woo!
0: It's a truth-filled edition of the Rumor Mill.
2: No!
3: Okay, then. All right. So, Billboard has been creating music play charts for 73 years.
1: Forever, yeah.
3: Who do you think was the first artist to ever have a number one song on Billboard?
0: 73 years?
3: Yeah.
0: Would it be Bing Crosby?
3: Oh, you're so close. Nat King Cole.
0: Okay.
3: And do you know what the number one song was?
1: Bill Gaither's Happy Birthday.
3: Thank you. No, Straighten Up and Fly Right.
0: That was going to be my guess.
3: You're right.
4: That was it, man.
1: Did you know that all famous people didn't start out famous? Harrison Ford, in fact, was a carpenter.
3: Wow.
1: Rod Stewart, Doug Graves. Did you know that?
3: Wow.
1: Yeah, not Doug Graves,
0: wake
1: the
0: up,
1: name.
0: I think I've got something to say.
1: Stop it. Tom Cruise was a bellhop. Oprah Winfrey was a grocery store checkout girl. Check out that girl.
0: She was also a news reporter here in Nashville at
3: sure
0: Channel
3: was.
0: 4.
3: That's
1: and
3: right.
1: Bill Gaither, folks may not know, worked in the butcher shop. Is that right?
4: Yep.
1: Yeah.
4: Yeah, I did. I just tried not to cut my fingers.
5: Well, help me out, President Clinton. Hey, four-leaf clovers are hard to find unless you're in the FBI. 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
3: Wow, which one? 10,000?
1: Amazing.
3: Unbelievable.
1: Amazing.
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1: Gordon, before you were famous, what in the world did you do before we knew you?
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2: Okay, well, you know.
1: And now the truth finally emerges. Oh, that's awesome.
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1: We're having a good time with a room full of Bill Gaither's friend here at Homecoming Radio. And here's some dear friends we saw him this week. In fact, Bill, the Browns from Iowa.
4: Boy, they're great.
1: Yeah. 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

0: Kevin Williams back here at Homecoming Radio. I've got Gordon Mote and Barney Fife sitting beside me. Guys, what year did the Gaither Trio have their first number one song? Anybody know what year?
1: Oh, I know it. I know.
0: What is it, Barney?
1: Well, I know it. It's right on the tip of my tongue.
0: Gordon?
2: I would guess 1969.
0: 71. Oh, very so close. What was the song?
3: There's something about that name.
1: There's something about that name.
0: Here's Legacy 5. There's only

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1: Hey, try this one out. Volunteer for a local soup kitchen a few hours a month. For Matthew's gospel says, "For I was hungry and you gave me food. 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
6: 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But, Ben, Sonia, Becky, Sweet Lily, and all the people that they have traveling with them. They are amazing. And to see them in concert is truly an event you don't want to miss.

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1: I first came across the Gaither Trio 40 years ago. I've loved the videos, and now, thanks to the satellite, I hear radio every day.
0: Oh, that's great.
1: Thanks to all of you for keeping the joy and the encouragement coming. That's from Ron.
2: Terry said, "You people are the best way I can think of to start my Sunday. I say thanks to the Real Country of Jacks County for including you in their mix. I'm an old radio guy whose life gets blessed every time I hear your show with appreciation."
3: Oh, and this one's from Tom. It says, "I listen to you online all the time. You're a blessing beyond words. My life needs the joy and encouragement that you bring. Please keep doing what you're doing." We will, Tom.
4: Greetings from Wollongong. I hope I said that right. Australia. We love the show down under, and we look forward to coming to the States sometime. See you in person. You are the best. Your music and joy encourages our day. From Wayne.
5: Thanks so much for your kind notes. C.S. Lewis said something like this. He said, "If at times you feel uncomfortable in this world, maybe, just maybe, you were made for another world." You know, I believe with all of my heart we have a homing device in us that at times we just have to say, "This world is not my home." And you say, "Well, if that's the case, what's the alternative?" Aaron Wilburn wrote a beautiful, beautiful song called "That Sounds Like Home to Me." Listen.

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That's music from Pat Barrett to get us started on this edition of Worship. I'm Andy Christman, and this is our first episode of 2026. I'm so excited to be back with you as we lift our voices and sing, as we give our great God the praise that He deserves. Let's sing along now with music from Bethel. And this is Worship. There

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2: Your Miramichi and area weather forecast. Mix of southern cloud today, 60% chance of showers. The wind becomes west 20, gusting to 40. High of 25 with a humidex of 27. UV index 6 or high. Tonight, cloudy, 60% chance of showers this evening. Clearing overnight. Risk of a thunder shower early this evening. The low tonight is 11. Tomorrow, a mix of sun and cloud with a high of 20. Tomorrow night, clear. The low is 8. Tuesday, it's sunny with a high of 22. And Tuesday night, clear with a low of 8. Again, outlook for Wednesday, mix of sun and cloud with a high of 22, and that's your Miramichi and area weather forecast.
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That's music from Jonathan Traylor with Freedom in This House. I'm Andy Christman. This is Worship, and because it's the beginning of the year, this is a great time to start a new Bible reading plan. May I suggest the M. Shane plan that you can find on the YouVersion app. I do that every year, and I highly recommend it. Okay, let's continue to sing with music now from Matt Redman. This is Worship.

For God has not given us a spirit of fear, but of love, power, and a sound mind. And as we walk into 2026, let's remember that God is with us. He never leaves us, never forsakes us. He always has good things planned for those who call Him Father. Let's continue to sing. Let's continue to make music to our great Savior. I'm Andy Christman, and this is Worship.

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2: Your Miramichi and area weather forecast. Mix of southern cloud today, 60% chance of showers. The wind becomes west, 20 gusting to 40. High of 25 with a humidex of 27. UV index 6 or high. Tonight, cloudy, 60% chance of showers this evening. Clearing overnight. Risk of a thunder shower early this evening. The low tonight is 11. Tomorrow, a mix of sun and cloud with a high of 20. Tomorrow night, clear. The low is 8. Tuesday, it's sunny with a high of 22. And Tuesday night, clear with a low of 8 again. Outlook for Wednesday, mix of sun and cloud with a high of 22, and that's your Miramichi and area weather forecast.
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That's music from Elevation Rhythm with Sing of Your Love. I'm Andy Christman. Welcome to worship. If you'd like to see a list of all the songs that I'm playing on today's show, you can find that list right now at andychristman.com. Here's music from Passion with The Lord Will Provide. And this is worship.

Yes, that's true. So why would I worry at all? 'Cause you're faithful to supply. Let's just declare this together.

nothing in creation can separate us from the love of God, which is in Christ Jesus, our Lord. He is faithful, He is true, and He deserves to hear our songs of praise. I'm Andy Christman. Let's continue to sing. Let's continue to worship.

the best in modern worship music from churches and worship leaders around the world. I'm Andy Christman. Welcome to worship. I'm excited to have this time with you as we kick off 2026 singing and giving our great God the praise that He deserves. Here's music now from Jesus Culture, and this is worship. Fire.

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With who else? I'm Andy Christman. This is Worship. 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Hey, let's continue to sing. Let's continue to make music to our faithful God. 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

That's music from Sons of Sunday with God Did. I'm Andy Christman. Thanks for joining me today for worship. I would love to hear from you this week. You can find me on Facebook, X, Instagram, YouTube, or at my website, andychristman.com. Let's continue to sing. This is worship.

Our Father which art in heaven, hallowed be your name. Your kingdom come, your will be done in earth as it is in heaven. Give us this day our daily bread, and forgive us our debts as we forgive our debtors. And lead us not into temptation, but deliver us from evil. For thine is the kingdom and the power and the glory forever. And we all say, amen. Let's continue to sing and make music to our faithful Savior. I'm Andy Christman, and this is Worship 101.

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What a great reminder. That's Bridge Worship, along with Patrick Mayberry with What My Father's Like. I'm Andy Christman. 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
1: I asked to be moved out of a room. I was not in hysteria, but very, very frightened. They moved me to another room, and it really didn't help. After days of torment and hearing these voices, the vulgarity, I knew that it wasn't of God.
2: Stai good day. Welcome, my friends, to The Storyteller, where you'll find First Nations people from across Native North America who are following Jesus Christ without reservation. Today we'll hear part two of Gordon Thayer's story. Gordon was twice the tribal chairman of the Lakota Ray Band of Chippewa in northern Wisconsin. Join us as he continues sharing his amazing story, his journey from a life of darkness and despair to one of hope and peace.
1: Our motto in pararescue, they call us PJs for short, because when we'd be on the flights, we'd do our jumps, they'd initial it down on the flight log as PJs. But our motto, and it still is today, is that others may live. And today I thank God that he took me through a terrible time in that war. He spared my life. And that motto he gave me in the wars that I'm facing right now, along with many of you, is that others may live. And I use that motto as we go out to reach Native people who are dying lives in a battlefield that they don't know how to fight the battle. When I became a Christian, when I accepted Jesus Christ, I was the leader of my tribe. In Lakota Ray, we call the chief the chairman. We have officer positions. I was elected chairman of my tribe, and I served in that capacity for many years. And during that time was when I despised any Christianity. I didn't want any Christian activity on our community. One of the old-time ministers that I went to her Sunday school actually was continuing to serve on the tribe. I detested her, even though I remembered her from years before. Until one day, some friends approached me from a northern reservation on Lake Superior. I said, "Gordon, we have some medicine people here, some medicine men that want to bring back the tradition, and we'd like to have them come to Lakota Ray and share this with you." And I said, "Please bring them down." They were shaman from Canada, and they came with, there's three of them, that they came with these dark powers. They did have them, and they began doing ceremonial things, and I, as chairman or chief, as it might be called in the reserves in the north, opened doors for them. Had ceremony after ceremony. They were doing, shaking the tent, and people were going down there to participate in the ceremonies, and night after night they were doing that. And in fact, one of the elders from my tribe came up to me and said, "Oh, you should have been there last night." He says, "Jesus came and spoke there in the tent, and when it was shaken, he was communicating with the spirits." And I felt bad that I wasn't there that night. Back early on, I was diagnosed with heart issues. I had a heart attack when I was 33 years old. Some of that now is attributed, as they've just determined, from the Agent Orange from Vietnam. A lot of our men who were there suffered injuries, physical injuries, lasting injuries, and one of them was the heart condition. And so I was in the hospital with under observation in the Hayward Hospital. It's a little small hospital in the town of Hayward. And I was laying in bed, and I heard these voices call out to me, "Gordon, Gordon, Gordon." I thought somebody was by the window. I got up. I had a heart monitor on. I wasn't connected to any tubing or anything, but I went to the window. Nobody was there. And then I realized the voice was right before me. And it was a voice that said, "You can be healed without being cut open." It was before the heart surgery that I had. Of course, I was elated. I was delighted that could happen. But when I called a couple of our elders up there, they did a ceremony in the hospital room. They offered tobacco to these spirits. And the spirits told me that I was doing good by offering this tobacco. To show me their power and authority, they told me things about myself that only I would know. And I realized they were of a higher power, and I felt it was good, but only to have them turn on me when I had advice not to go down there where they were at in Green Lake on our community and on the reservation. They turned on me and they threatened to kill me. There was obscenities. I could not believe what was happening. It was very tormenting to be in that hospital room. I asked to be moved out of a room. I was not in hysteria, but very, very frightened. They moved me to another room, and it really didn't help. After days of torment and hearing these voices, the vulgarity, I knew that it wasn't of God. Early on, when this came on, before I was frightened, we had the ceremony there, and the tobacco was used to offer to these spirits. To this day, I might say before I forget here that I will not take tobacco. I will not use tobacco in a ceremony. And I publicly don't do that. If people choose to do that, that's their choice. Joshua said, a mighty warrior, and Moses, when he took the Israelites out of Egypt into the promised land, Joshua said,

it comes around in a ceremony that I might be in my elected official status or my position as a leader in the community, first of all, I look at it, my God don't smoke anyway. So as I look at that, the tobacco has nothing to do with that. But that I'm not here to put people down who do. I'm saying you have a choice to make. Gordon Thayer, he had a choice to make, and I chose Christ from that experience. I feel that God had to show my stubborn nature, my rebellious nature, that there was a good God and a bad devil, and he had to show me that through this, in my leadership position, through these wicked medicine people that came. And I remember I had a friend, he was a chief of another tribe when we were on a business meeting in San Diego. And he said, Gordon, he says, you just got a hold of bad spirits, the bad ones. I told him, I says, well, you know, I said, the only spirit that I trust now is the Holy Spirit. And 1 John 4, I believe it says, test the spirits, whether they are of God or not. If they don't proclaim Jesus Christ, they're not of God. So I encourage all of you that are perhaps riding the fence and not knowing which way to go, that you test the spirits, whether they are of God. You know, the enemy, he doesn't like the blood of Jesus Christ. He can't cross that bloodline. He can't come through there. Or the name of Jesus. At the name of Jesus, the Bible says, every knee will bow, every tongue will confess. I was in that hospital when I heard those voices, and this old preacher come walking down the hall and popped into my room and looked in. The one I told you I went to her Sunday school. And she said, you're Gordon, aren't you? I said, yes, I am. And I think she knew who I was. I was the chairman of the tribe. I'm sure she knew that. She said, I'm Dorothy. I said, yes, I know who you are. Everything all right? Everything is fine. Everything's perfectly fine. And she knew that I didn't want her there, so she turned around to leave, and the Lord had me call her back. I said, wait a minute, it's not okay. I'm being tormented by these voices and spirits. And she came back in with that invitation and said, you need to realize that this is not of God. These are spirits that are here to kill and destroy. And she said, Jesus said in John 10:10, the thief, he comes to steal, kill, and destroy. And Jesus also said in that same scripture that I come to, that you might have life and have it more abundantly. I listened to her, and she was telling me how Jesus cast out these demonic spirits out of people in the Bible. And she wanted to pray with me. She asked if I wanted to accept Jesus Christ. And I did not mean it in my heart, but I said yes, more or less, to get rid of her, even though I needed the help. And I said the prayer, and these demonic spirits shot out at me and said, your prayers don't have a chance. And she said, in the name of Jesus, I command you to leave this room. Well, for a while it was stable. I won't go into the whole story, but it was several months later when I went home. The stuff was still in my home, the odors, the foul voices, literal torment. And I had also a very serious problem with alcohol back in those days from drinking constantly. I would go on drunks for 2-3 weeks at a time, even as a leader. People were at the point where they said, Gordon, we support you, but we can't support you no more with your alcohol problem. And I was driving down to Minneapolis with my brother who was driving me. He's passed away now. And I was sleeping there with my head against the window, and this voice came to me of torment. And I just was fearful. I had this rosary in my hand, even though I'm not Catholic, never was Catholic, don't know nothing about the rosary. But I held it there to hold it against this voice. And it says, it used severe vulgarity and said, get this away from me, whatever it was. It didn't mean nothing to them. And it actually screamed. I went to our destination where I asked my brother to go after this happened.

0: because we were in, going to Minneapolis, but I was under so much fear and torment in the car. The only thing I could think of was my cousin, who was a born-again Christian.
1: Perhaps you can relate to Gordon's story. Maybe you know something about the torment that he was talking about. The spirits use fear, power, and deception to keep many of our people in bondage. But it doesn't have to be that way. And for Gordon, that was all about to change. How about you? Do you need to be set free? Do you want to be at peace with your Creator? There is only one way, and that is to humble yourself, turn to God, and put your trust in His Son, the Lord Jesus Christ. Jesus Himself said, "If the Son therefore shall make you free, you shall be free indeed." My friends, there really is no other way. 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

Hope Darst with Table of the Lord, and before that, I Believe, Jonathan and Melissa Hauser of Bethel Music. Good evening, everyone. Nathaniel with you here on The Positive Voice, and I am so glad to be with you on the worship show. For the next hour, we have some encouraging worship music coming your way. 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

That was Pat Barrett and Carrie Job with Daily Bread. Ephesians 2:19 says, "Consequently, you are no longer foreigners and strangers, but fellow citizens with God's people and also members of his household." Up next on The Positive Voice, here's Jen Johnson of Bethel Music, "Goodness of God."

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That was Thrive Worship with Give Thanks on The Worship Show. Nathaniel with you, and it's almost 8 o'clock in the Miramichi. That means it's time for me to sign off for now. Coming up next, we have 20 The Countdown magazine coming your way. I'm going to leave you with Elevation Rhythm, I Was But God. 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
7: 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I'm your host, William Ryan III, and we've got a lot to get to on this week's show. Now, for a little overview, in case you're listening for the first time today, I'll take you behind some of the songs on the countdown this week with some stories from the artists themselves. I've also got some brand new music for you to check out and vote on as part of our future fan favorite segment a little later. And when it comes to the countdown, there's a whole lot of upward movement this week. Now, songs are climbing and making some serious progress, but we've also got a few songs taking a pretty steep drop. So who's moving up, who's falling fast, and which song is debuting today? That's the big question. Have I got your curiosity up yet? Well, let's get to this week's countdown.
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4: What's up, y'all? It's your boy, Bay Turner, and I would love to share a little bit about the heart behind my song, Somebody's Praying. Y'all, I wrote this song when I was at total war with myself. I was stuck in patterns that I couldn't break, and I couldn't outrun this almost dark night of the soul. And I got up one morning to write a song, and this simple image came to my mind. It was my mom on her hands and knees. The Lord was showing me that she was interceding for me. And I realized in the moment, I wasn't still standing because I was strong or capable enough or good enough. I was still standing because someone else kept praying when I stopped. So I wrote this song for the moment that you realize that you've been held up the whole time because of someone else's prayers. You were carried without ever earning it. You were loved without ever deserving it. So I want you to know, in those dark moments, somebody's always praying.
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0: Prayin'.
1: That is Bay Turner, and he's kicking off this weekend's countdown at number 20 with Somebody's Prayin'. Last weekend, we debuted a new one from the band For King and Country, who's out on their European leg of their tour this week. That's got to be a lot of fun for those guys. Here they are with that new one called What If I Told You?
2: Number 19.

0: help, but thank God for all the times that he said no or not yet or I've got something better for you. Honestly, if it was up to me, my life would look a whole lot different. And even though I've experienced hard, messy, real human seasons, I can look back now and see that God was using all of it. So to you, if you've been in that season or you're in that season right now, know that God will not waste your pain. And I pray that one day you too can look back and say, thank God.
1: Number 18, new music.

a new song this weekend here on 20 The Countdown Magazine. It is from Leanna Crawford, and it is called Thank God. She's debuting at number 18, so that's a big deal. Now, you might remember Leanna Crawford last weekend in our artist news, because I just mentioned that she made her Grand Ole Opry debut, which is an iconic venue in Nashville, Tennessee, that many artists have at the top of their professional bucket list. So she got to do that, which was real exciting. Well, I love when you talk back to me, and in a good way, of course. It turns 20 The Countdown Magazine into something you listen to, into something we experience together. So that's just so much better. Alex sent me a message that really covers a lot of ground. He told us about a miracle in his own life. When he was born on October 31st, his parents were told by doctors that he had a 0% chance of survival. But as Alex put it, God had other plans, and here he is today. Alex also let us know his favorite song on the countdown is Somebody's Praying by Bay Turner, which we just got to hear that one kick off our countdown this week. But he wanted us to know that Bay Turner performed

0: Performed in his hometown of Madison, Wisconsin this past Sunday with Colton Dixon. Now, Alex's teacher, Miss Chelsea, told him about 20 The Countdown magazine, and he said he's really glad that 20 exists for such a great purpose. 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
2: Hey, it's Michael from Cochran & Company, and our new song, What Grace Can Do, is for anyone who's ever felt the shame of past mistakes or current struggles. God is not waiting in anger to punish us for our wrongs. He's running after us to meet us right where we are, just like the prodigal son. He welcomes us with open arms. He throws a robe around our back and a ring on our finger. No condemnation, just love. That's what grace can do.
3: Number 16.

0: That is Cochran and Company making a 2-point jump up the chart with What Grace Can Do on 20 The Countdown magazine. You know, they have such a way of taking a big truth and putting it into words you can carry with you. That song, What Grace Can Do, is a reminder that grace just isn't something that we talk about at church. I mean, grace changes things. It meets us where we are. It takes what feels broken and gives us a reason to believe there is still more ahead. And maybe that's exactly what you need to hear right now at the top of our show today. But whatever you're carrying, whatever you wish you could maybe change about your story, just don't underestimate what grace can do. Maybe this song is speaking to you. You want to share your story with someone? 20thecountdown.com is the place to do that. And you never know, your story could be an encouragement that someone else needs to hear today. 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
1: Coming up.
0: Well, in just a few minutes, we are going to hear the story behind Revival. That is the new song from Jeremy Camp, and he's actually coming by to tell us about that song, so you don't want to miss that. And we still have 15 more to go, so if you're just jumping in, you haven't missed too much of our countdown this weekend. I'm sure your favorite song is still on the way if you haven't heard it already.
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4: Hey, what's up? This is Jeremy Camp. I'm going to share a little bit about my new song, Revival. I was actually scrolling through Instagram, and I saw all these people saying, Revival is happening now. There's sold-out stadiums everywhere. And although I know that revival happens, crowds could happen from that, but really, revival is, it starts with us. It starts with our heart, saying, God, I want to walk in purity. I want to walk in holiness, and truly stepping out in that. So my encouragement, not that you can't have big crowds, and big crowds don't actually always equal revival. It begins with our heart. So check your heart and say, God, what do you want to do with me so I can walk in the fullness of who you are?

0: That is Forrest Frank at number 14 this weekend here on 20 The Countdown Magazine. That is a song just simply titled OK. You know, he actually has this really cool thing coming out. It's a special Jesus Generation Tour Edition vinyl. So if you got an old record player, this might be your thing to grab. Well, next is a song from Tasha Layton. And if you haven't seen the video on YouTube about this one called Meet Me in the Valley, you have to go check it out. Here she is with that song this week on 20 The Countdown Magazine.
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0: is number 13. It is from Tasha Layton, and it's making a 1 point jump to land there. It's called Meet Me in the Valley here on 20 The Countdown Magazine. Well, because this show is broadcast literally around the world, we have the privilege of hearing voices from all over. This next one is from Michael in Australia. Let's hear what he had to say.
1: Hi, it's Michael from Wollongong, Australia. I love listening to 20 The Countdown each and every weekend. In fact, I listen on my motorbike as I'm riding around the streets of the Illawarra. It's just so uplifting and inspirational. Keep up the good work.
0: Wow, thanks, Michael. I love that picture, too, of you riding around on your motorbike, listening to the music, maybe singing along, too. You know, the people next to you are pulling up beside you going, what is he singing to? But that is a really cool picture. So thank you so much for taking the time to send that message in. And I'd love to hear your voice, too. Maybe you're in a part of the world. Maybe you're right here in the United States with me. 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I mean, you can literally go there and record your voice right on the website and send it to us. It's super easy if you haven't tried it yet. And Michael just recorded that himself on his phone and he emailed it to us, so that's always an option too. However you choose to get in touch, just do it right now. Today's the perfect day to do it.
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0: 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A lot of people love that part of our show, and the good news is it's coming up for you here in just a few minutes along with those 12 remaining songs of the week.
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0: Artist News.
1: Three things you need to know.
0: Number one.
2: Well, by now, I'm sure that you have heard about the passing of Dolly Parton that broke just this last week. At the age of 80, she passed away, and I'm heartbroken about this, seriously. And while most of us know Dolly for her country music, she did have a really special connection to Christian music, too. Now, her history with the GMA Dove Awards goes back more than 35 years ago when she performed the song He's Alive on the Dove Awards stage, and that was back in 1990. And over the years, she has received multiple nominations and wins. She even was nominated for a Dove Award this year. Now, the Dove Awards shared a clip of Dolly performing He's Alive on their stage, and take a listen to this from back in 1990.

0: Don't you love that iconic voice there? She is going to be so missed. That was Dolly singing back in 1990 on the Dove Awards stage, He's Alive. Now, Dolly also worked with some of the biggest names in Christian music just recently, too. She joined for King and Country, for God Only Knows, and Zach Williams in the song There Was Jesus, which went on to win a Grammy. Now, her faith was such an important part of who she was, and you could hear that come through in so much of what she did. She really was one of a kind, and what a legacy she leaves behind.
1: Number two.
0: Well, Jamie McDonald has a new song out, and it has a pretty cool connection to The Chosen. That is the popular TV series based on the life of Jesus. Now, the song is called Roots, and it's inspired by the series and the idea of staying rooted in your faith when the storms come. And The Chosen actually featured the song during their global watch party this past weekend, with Jamie joining them as a special guest. Here's a little bit of that song.

0: Number three.
1: Well, if you love new movies, then you're going to love this new biblical film that's coming to theaters next month. And Michael W. Smith is helping bring it to the big screen. It's called Daniel and the Fiery Furnace, and he is serving as one of the executive producers for the film. Now, the movie is about Daniel in the courts of Babylon, and it eventually gets to the moment we all know so well, that fiery furnace. Daniel is told to worship the king's gods, but he refuses to compromise his faith, and, well, we all know the story, how it turns out. And the cast is pretty interesting, too. Mina Massoud, who you might recognize as Aladdin from Disney's live-action Aladdin, plays Daniel, and Elijah Alexander from The Chosen plays King Nebuchadnezzar. Now, it's always interesting to see how filmmakers bring these familiar biblical stories to life, and I'm curious to see what they do for this one. We'll have more information about Daniel and the Fiery Furnace up at our website at 20thecountdown.com.
0: You're up to date. That was three things you need to know. 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
1: Well, after 23 weeks of being here on The Countdown with this one, CeCe Winans has our longest running song this week with Worthy of It All. Here it is on 20.
0: Number 11. Oh!

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1: Welcome to our second half of 20 The Countdown Magazine. 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And we also have a full chart up there. So if you just want to take a peek at that, you can do that as well. But coming up, we have six tracks moving toward the top. Three are holding steady and only one slid down a bit. So stick with me and help me count down the top 10 remaining songs of the week.
2: 20 The Countdown Magazine.
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